0: the subject is prayer, I'm already guilty before it starts. But let me just tell you, we can learn so much from the book of Proverbs that will help us as we develop our prayer life. Here's part one.
1: The book of Proverbs speaks only a few times about prayer, 3 or 4 times. And the one message that it gives to us is that prayer, true prayer, belongs to the righteous. It belongs to God's people. How many of you know that only God's people get their prayers answered? That's the truth. The only prayer that God hears from somebody who's not a Christian is, God, be merciful to me, a sinner. And then they become Christians, and then God hears their prayers. When we pray as God's people, God hears us, and He especially delights in the prayers of those who walk uprightly. There are 3 proverbs that tell us that. Proverbs 15:8 says, "The sacrifice of the wicked is an abomination to the Lord, but the prayer of the upright is His delight." God loves the prayers of those who walk uprightly. Proverbs 15:29 is an echo. It says, "The Lord is far from the wicked, but He hears the prayer of the righteous." And Proverbs 28:9 says, "One who turns away his ear from hearing the law, even his prayer is abomination." All 3 of these verses from the Proverbs, the very few mentions of prayer, and as far as I know, no mention of thanksgiving in the book of Proverbs, all remind us of one truth: that God loves the prayers of His people. And whenever we hear verses like this, or we say things like this, or we think thoughts like this, we always assume that the prayers God loves to hear are the prayers of supplication and intercession, prayers where we come to God with our needs and He hears us and He answers us. And I'm sure that's included in the proverb. But I have to tell you that I believe God delights in the prayers of thanksgiving from His people. How many of you as parents know that there's a certain kind of joy in meeting the needs of your children when they come to you and there's something you can do to meet that need and you say to them, "I'm glad you asked," most of the time. But I want to tell you something. There is some kind of joy when they think about it and they come back and say, "Thank you. Can I get a witness?" Or when you get a little card like I got from one of my children expressing gratitude for things I had forgotten that I'd even done. That is a delight to a father's heart. How must God Almighty delight in the prayers of thanksgiving that come from His people? And unfortunately, I have to believe that God is more delighted in the month of thanksgiving than He is in any other time during the year, because we sort of focus our attention on it and maybe we offer our thanks to God more, but we ought to be thankful all the time. And the Bible has no mention of the holiday of thanksgiving because there is no such thing in heaven. Thanksgiving should be the heart cry of every one of God's children. I hope that I can encourage you to make this a very special time in your life, when we couple together the delight of the Lord with the thanksgiving of His people. Now, if you open your Bibles and just begin to read them from the beginning to the end, you will discover that there is a priority of the prayer of thanksgiving in the Word of God. It's an unnatural thing for an unbeliever to be thankful. If he's thankful, it's not normal, it's unnatural, but it is a normal and natural and spiritual thing for somebody who knows God through Jesus Christ to have a heart of gratitude. In fact, our very audience with God, our very prayer to God is to be prefaced with thanksgiving. How many of you know that it says in Psalm 100 that we're to enter His gates, how? With thanksgiving, and into His courts with praise, and be thankful to Him and bless His name. In the Old Testament, the expression of gratitude was given such prominence, listen now, that certain members of the priesthood were assigned the sole task of leading the congregation in thanksgiving. That was their only duty. That's what they did. What do you do in the church? Well, I'm in charge of thanksgiving. And if you read in the Old Testament, the book of 1 Chronicles, chapter 16 and verse 4, it says this, "And He appointed some of the Levites to minister before the ark of the Lord to commemorate, to thank, and to praise the Lord God of Israel. Later on in 2 Chronicles it says, and Hezekiah appointed the divisions of the priests and the Levites according to their divisions, each man according to his service, the priests and Levites for burnt offerings and peace offerings, to serve, to give thanks, and to praise in the gates of the camp of the Lord. And later on, when this was revisited in the book of Nehemiah, we see the same thing again. Now at the dedication of the wall of Jerusalem, they sought out the Levites in all their places to bring them to Jerusalem to celebrate the dedication with gladness, both with thanksgivings and singings, with cymbals and string instruments and harps. In the Old Testament, thanksgiving was such a priority, they had a special section of the clergy that did nothing but lead people in thanksgiving. And as you look at the Old Testament, you discover it mentions the importance and the priority of thanksgiving in their life. For instance, let me just give you one example. The man Daniel, who we read about in Daniel 6:10, it says, when Daniel knew that the writing was signed, he went home, and in his upper room with his windows open toward Jerusalem, he knelt down on his knees three times that day, and he prayed, and he gave thanks before his God, as was his custom since the early days. We have to sort of pump everybody up every November about the importance of thanksgiving, but I don't think that was true in the Old Testament. They had a regular regime for making sure people always were thankful before God. And in the New Testament, we are repeatedly enjoined to give thanks always for all things. This is not optional, friends. We don't get to vote on this one. The Bible says, in everything, give thanks, for this is the will of God in Christ Jesus concerning you. There's no such thing as an obedient, ungrateful Christian. If you're a Christian and you're obedient, you will be thankful. Gratitude is the attitude of every spirit-filled believer. The Bible says, therefore by him let us continually offer the sacrifice of praise to God, that is the fruit of our lips, giving thanks to his name, Hebrews 13:15. Now you can't be any clearer than this. God expects us to be thankful. And whenever you stop becoming thankful in your spirit, you begin to push God to the perimeter of your life, and before you know it, even as a believer, you can live as a practical atheist, living your life for the commercial things that happen, but never understanding that behind it all is the hand of Almighty God. Paul notes here that the believer should literally excel in the New Testament. When you read the New Testament and you recognize what's going on in the New Testament, you realize that Paul is the one who teaches us from the New Testament perspective how to make central the purpose of giving thanks. Let me just give you some references. And I'm going to give you a lot of scriptures today, because what I want to do as the result of this message is to give you the impression that the whole Bible is about thanksgiving, because it is. From the beginning to the end, it is a continual, constant theme. Colossians 2, 6, and 7, as you therefore have received Christ Jesus as Lord, walk in him, rooted and grounded in the faith as you have been taught, abounding in it with thanksgiving. Paul is saying that we should excel in giving thanks, abounding in thanksgiving. The expression of gratitude should be always on our lips. It should be a constant feature of the way we handle life. Thanksgiving should be one of our great strengths, from the sheer amount of practice that we get every day just being thankful. What does it look like when you have that kind of a spirit? Well, when Paul was writing to the Ephesians, he told them that that sort of a spirit was the result of being filled with the Holy Spirit. Now listen to these words and try to get a picture of the kind of person who's living like this verse describes. Listen carefully. Ephesians 5. And do not be drunk with wine, or is in excess, but be filled with the Spirit, speaking to one another in psalms and hymns and spiritual songs, singing and making melody in your heart to the Lord, giving thanks always for all things to God the Father in the name of the Lord Jesus Christ, submitting one to another in the fear of God. What does a thankful person look like? What does he act like? How can you identify him? My friends, you can pick him out of a crowd. When you walk into a room, you can tell somebody who's filled with the Spirit with a thankful heart. Don't you just like to rub up against them? Don't you like to be in their presence? When you leave, you feel so refreshed having been with them. You feel like you want to go and do better, that you want to be more thankful. And sometimes these people, as I have been learning in the last several years, are people who have suffered greatly, who have gone through terrible, terrible times of sickness and anguish and brokenness. And somehow out of the brokenness, the sweet perfume of gratitude is everywhere apparent. And you just marvel. And the thing that you say is, that's not normal. And you know what? It isn't normal. It's spiritual. It's the result of being filled with the Spirit of God. If we want to be happy, if we want to celebrate, we should do it spiritually. We do this by filling our minds and our hearts with thanksgiving so that our gratitude overflows into songs of praise to the Lord. Psalm 69:30 says, I will praise the name of God with a song and I will magnify him with thanksgiving. So the priority of thanksgiving is everywhere in the Bible. It's not just a few texts that God put in there so we'd have something to preach on during Thanksgiving. It's everywhere in the Bible. When I became sensitized to this, I wrote a book on the Spirit of God. I did a whole chapter on gratitude because I couldn't get over how much there was in the Bible. There's no lack of text for Thanksgiving Sunday, let me tell you that. Because the Bible is so pregnant with the truth of the thankful heart. And of course, as you take this and you study it and you lay it all out on paper, you begin to see that there are certain things that God tells us to be thankful for. And we see some of the purposes of Thanksgiving. Of all the people in the Bible, nobody that I know was more thankful than Paul. In all of his letters, gratitude drips from the pages. His instruction to us is that we are to be a thankful people. And when we think about the man who wrote it, it is even more meaningful to us. How many of you know Paul didn't live in a penthouse? Paul didn't live in a palace. Paul spent most of his time behind bars, doing time. He was always in trouble, and the words of praise are more dominant in one of his section of letters. You know what those letters are called? Listen, they're called the prison epistles. In the prison epistles, you find so much about gratitude. And when I see that, I think, you know, this guy must have some kind of something that's different than what I notice around us today. Here he is in the midst of pain and suffering and pressure, and it's not deserved. And yet he always finds something to be thankful for. When you look at his life, it was one life of misery. He was stoned at Lystra. He was driven out of Thessalonica. He was rejected at Athens. He was jailed in Philippi. He was apprehended at Caesarea. He was taken as a prisoner to Rome, released, and then put in prison again. He was put in a dungeon, and ultimately he was martyred. If you want to read an accurate account of his troubles, go to 2 Corinthians chapter 11. This has a special meaning to me. I just need to remind you of this. 2 Corinthians chapter 11. If you want to see what this man went through, here's a little list. And this is what we ought to read before we read all the things for which he was thankful. And I need to tell you, some of you know this. When I was sick in the hospital, I got a card from somebody. It was made down in Greenville, North Carolina, at a special greeting card company. And this card was supposed to be a get well card. And on the front of the card were the words of 2 Corinthians chapter 11. It was in a stack of all of the other get well cards trying to encourage me. And this is what it said, beginning at verse 24. From the Jews, 5 times I received 40 stripes minus one. 3 times I was beaten with rods. Once I was stoned. 3 times I was shipwrecked. A night and a day I've been in the deep. I'm thinking, who sent me such a sorry card? In journeys often, in perils of waters, in perils of robbers, in perils of my own countrymen, in perils, this is all on the front of a get well card. In weariness and toil and sleeplessness often, beside the other things, what comes upon me daily, who is weak and I am not weak. And I read that whole thing and I thought, man, this is really sad that someone would be so sick in their thoughts that they would send somebody who's suffering a card like this. And then I opened it up and on the inside were these words. So how you been? Isn't that great? I felt better immediately. And I only tell you that because while we're laughing at it, it was no laughing matter for Paul, was it? Paul went through some very difficult times, and yet out of the brokenness of his life and the difficulty that he faced came this aroma of thanksgiving that's everywhere present. And I went through his epistles and I just wrote down some of the things he was thankful for to help me know some of the things I ought to be thankful for. First of all, he was thankful for salvation in Jesus Christ. At the end of 2 Corinthians chapter 9, he says, "Thanks be to God for his unspeakable gift." Romans 6:17, "But God be thanked that though you were slaves of sin, you obeyed from the heart that form of doctrine to which you were delivered." Maybe you can't remember that far back when you got saved, but most of us remember when we were saved and how God came and through his wonderful Son, the Lord Jesus Christ, gave us salvation. One of the things about Paul that I've noticed is that when he's writing his epistles, they're all very logical and very sequential and very in order until he thinks about his own salvation. Then he goes off on a rabbit trail for 5 or 6 verses and talks about how wonderful it is to be a Christian. There was a hymn that was written, and it's been wonderfully used of the Lord over the years. And I'm going to read the hymn, which you probably won't recognize, but when I read the chorus, you will. The hymn goes like this: "Some thank the Lord for friends and home, for mercies sure and sweet. But I would praise him for his grace, in prayer I would repeat. Some thank him for the flowers that grow, some for the stars that shine. My heart is filled with joy and praise because I know he's mine. I trust in him from day to day, I prove his saving grace. I'll sing this song of praise to him until I see his face." You know what the chorus is.

0: That's the greatest thing we have, isn't it? When we have Jesus Christ and we have salvation, everything else can be fallen apart. But if it's well with our soul, oh my, are we rich. Because that's an eternal blessing no one can ever take from us. Let me hurry on. We should be thankful for the strength that God gives us. 1 Corinthians 1:4 says, I thank my God always concerning you for the grace of God which was given to you by Jesus Christ. We should be thankful for spiritual fellowship. Over and over again in the scripture, we find this. 2 Thessalonians 1:3 says, we are bound to thank God always for you, brethren, as it is fitting, because your faith grows exceedingly and the love of every one of you all abounds each toward the other. Have you ever given thanks to the Lord for the fellowship you have with God's people? You know what you need to do is spend about 6 weeks on a mission field where there's only one or two other Christians, and then come home and look around in church some Sunday and say, look at all of these people who love the Lord the way I love the Lord, and how blessed I am to be with them. That's why when we put together opportunities for us to get to know one another in groups and in Sunday school classes, you ought to run toward that. As Christians who love the fellowship of God's people, we have something uniquely special that you cannot describe, you can only experience. And if you know the Lord, you are instantly grafted to everyone else who knows the Lord. And you have oneness and fellowship, and you ought to be thankful for it. You ought to be thankful for the sustenance of God's word. The Thessalonian believers were a special group of people who loved the word of God. For in 1 Thessalonians chapter 2, Paul wrote about them. He said, for this reason, we also thank God without ceasing, because when you received the word of God, which you heard from us, you welcomed it not as the word of men, but as it is in truth, the word of God, which effectively works in you who believe. Do you thank God for the word of God, which effectively works in you that believe? My friends, God's word is something that strengthens and sustains us and helps us. I preached in North Carolina, and I wasn't feeling very well. I was starting, I thought, to get the flu. And I said to my wife, I don't know how I'm going to do this. I'm going to stand up here and preach in front of all these people, and then I have to stand in line for 2 hours and shake hands and sign books. I don't have the strength. This is going to be interesting. So I went to the church, and I went back in the back room, and I shut the door, and I had an hour before the service started, and I just got my Bible out, and I didn't think about doing this. I just sat down, and I began to read through the scripture. I started at a place where I had left off, and I began to read. I never had anything quite like this happen to me before, but during that hour, the word of God began to nourish my soul and strengthen my life. And when I got done, I almost had forgotten that I wasn't feeling good. I went out in the power of the Holy Spirit and in the strength which God alone can give, and I had a strong night. And I signed every book and shook every hand and went home late. And you say, can God do that? Yeah, the word of God strengthens you, not only spiritually, but sometimes it can even strengthen you physically. God's word is the nourishment of our soul, and by his spirit, he can fill us and empower us to do what we could not otherwise do. Do you ever thank God for that? Do you thank God for the word? I think that ought to be something we do once in a while. We ought to be thankful for God's people who serve. Ephesians 1:15 and 16 says, therefore I also, after I heard of your faith in the Lord Jesus and your love for all the saints, do not cease to give thanks for you, making mention of you in my prayers. I wish I had time to go through all of these things that Paul was thankful for, but I'll leave that up to you. You can read his epistles, and especially the prison epistles, and you'll find it everywhere. Just read the prison epistles. You'll have so much stuff you won't be able to talk about at all, because Paul was a thankful man. And he admonishes us to be thankful. It is one of his most prominent themes. He was thankful, and he used it as a platform to urge everybody else to be thankful as well. And we have no reason to be unthankful.
1: And you know what you discover when you read Paul is that his thanksgiving wasn't based upon how well things were going in his life, because he had a very disciplined and difficult life. And if you read the sections of scripture that describe Paul in his journeys, you'll discover that he wasn't thankful because every day was a bright and happy day. He was thankful in the midst of his trouble, and sometimes in spite of his trouble, and sometimes for his trouble. He was a thankful man, and he teaches us much. I hope you've been joining us as we've been talking about these things. And tomorrow we'll have part two of Power Up Your Prayer Life as we continue our discussion of prayer from this great Old Testament book. Hey, don't forget the Caribbean cruise is coming up right after Christmas. It's a conference cruise that we take each year. The dates are the 26th of December through the 2nd of January. 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
5: Proverbs 27:7 says, "The full soul loatheth an honeycomb, but to the hungry soul every bitter thing is sweet." 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A full person may reject perfectly good food. 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But a person who knows his need finds even the hard, corrective truths of God's word precious. We must guard our appetite.
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14: 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God not only wants you to follow His plan for your life, He wants you to be excited about it. 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
13: Today, I want to talk about your passion and your call. Your passion. There's no such thing as a calling without a passion. There's no such thing as God calling you to do something and you're in His will and you don't want to do it. It's a passion. Everybody doesn't have it the same way. Everybody doesn't express it the same way, but everybody has at least the potential for fire. Passion has to do with your spiritual intensity, the fire within. That thing that causes you to burn. I've seen folk who told me they weren't emotional at a basketball game or football game and it was a great play, and they like to knock me simple. Because given the right set of circumstances and the right environment, the dullest people you know will find some fire. One reason why people don't have fire is that they're not where they're supposed to be. So there's nothing there to burn. It's hard to have fire in a fireplace if there's no wood on the grill. If you're not where you're supposed to be, fire will be missing. Today, I want to talk a little bit about passion. What is passion? Generally, we talk about intensity or fire. When I add the spiritual component to it, it is the God-given capacity to fervently attach ourselves to something, to someone, over an extended period of time in order to meet a need. It is the ability to, or capacity to fervently, that's where the fire is, to attach yourself to something or someone over an extended period of time in order to meet a need. Romans 15, verse 20 puts it this way. Paul, speaking of his own calling, if you will, and thus I aspire to preach the gospel, not where Christ was already named, that I might not build up another man's foundation. The word aspired there means deeply desired. In Romans 15, 20, deeply desired, because a passion is a fire. Paul's passion was to preach the gospel. Now your attitude about that may be, well, he was in the ministry. He was supposed to have one. No. We've already seen every Christian is gifted. Every Christian is called to be involved in God's eternal drama. Ecclesiastes was written by a very passionate man. He makes a statement in chapter 3, verse 11, that helps us to connect passion with calling in terms of derivation or tenure or timing. He spent the first 8 verses saying there's a time for everything. Then he says he has made everything appropriate in its time. He has also set eternity in their heart. Yet so that no man will find out the work which God has done from the beginning to the end. God has set eternity in men's hearts. That's the phrase I want. Eternity in the heart. Men without God have eternal questions they can't answer. Who am I? Why am I? Where am I going? Where did I come from? McDonald's may want to supersize you. God wants to eternalize you. Now, here's the secret to your calling and its passion. Whenever you seek your calling from the perspective of time, rather than the perspective of eternity, you live life on regular. Life is flat because God has set eternity in your heart. See, all of us have this one ominous thing hanging over us. Let me tell you, we all have it. I don't care who you are, how good you are, what you do, how much you have. We all have this one big neon sign all over us, and it reads, temporary. If you haven't discovered this yet, either you're not very old or not very smart. It's all temporary. The movie star is a star, temporarily. It's going to end, they're going to get old, somebody younger is going to take their place. It's temporary. You put all those years into raising your kids, they become an adult God on their own, don't need you anymore, forget where you live, forget your phone number, tell they need money. You finally get what you want, only to discover you want it new and improved. You want something better. Today's front page star becomes tomorrow page 20 footnote. I don't know whether it's ever bothered you, but it sometimes bothers me that it's all temporary. God has set eternity in our hearts. That is, life can only be lived with an eternal perspective in mind. So what does God do? Well, you don't have to turn there. Deuteronomy 8 says this is what he does. He makes you hungry. The coach will ask his football players, how hungry are you? He's not talking about steak and potatoes. He's talking about how hungry are you to win? How hungry are you to compete? How hungry are you to be out front? How hungry are you? How hungry are you to know your calling? Or have you been busy squelching your passion, therefore missing your calling? All through the Bible, it says God stirred men's heart. He stirred them up to do something bigger. He stirred up their hearts, it says, to do the work on the house of God or to build the community back. It says, and God stirred their hearts. Is there an area of interest that you just can't shake? If it wasn't for money, family, or time, is there something in your life that you would go and do? If it wasn't for family obligations, money, or the time, and you could chuck it all away and go do it, what would that be? Because many times we use those as an excuse for not following our dreams and fulfilling our passions, when they are never meant to be an excuse. Oh, they may be an excuse for how you do it. It may be an excuse for how fast you can do it, but it has nothing to do with your passion, your burn. Do you have a secret ambition? Maybe you haven't told anybody. It's just deep down. You think about it, you may say, oh, you could never do that. Do you know you could be saying never to God? Let me tell you a secret. Unless you pursue your passion, you're gonna die. You're gonna die. And by that, I mean you're gonna shrivel up and die. I don't mean physical death necessarily. I'm just talking about you're gonna exist. You're just gonna exist. You're just gonna get up and go to work and come home and look at television and go to sleep and get up and go to work and come home and look at television and eat and go to sleep. You know, it's going to die. Die. You're not fulfilling your calling because you're not listening to your passion. Where God stirs the heart. And it's like marriage. The passion that you had when you were dating. You say, what happened to that? Simple. That's not a hard answer. What happened to the fire? Same thing that happened to the fire in your fireplace, left unattended. It dies. You go to bed and leave the fire on. Okay? You're not going to find one in the morning because passion has to be cultivated to stay hot. Most guys, they date to marry. Wine them and dine them and pull a chair out and open the car doors and compliment and whispering and surprise notes and unexpected flowers and compliments when none are deserved. And that's true. She gets up in the morning, hasn't done her hair, hasn't brushed her teeth, you know. And in spite of that, you look over and say, you're the prettiest thing I have ever seen in my life. Passion left unaddressed dies. Or it may not die, it just stays squelched. So, how do we connect this thing of passion with eternity so that we get clarification on calling? Well, remember our definition of calling. It's your customized purpose for which you have been ordained and equipped, but here it is, to service the kingdom of God. Because remember, it has an eternal perspective, always. Your calling is always linked with the kingdom of God. Once you extricate it from the kingdom of God, you may not have any idea what it is, which is why most people don't know their calling. Why don't most people know their calling? Because of meism. I'm living here to make my money. I'm living here to buy my house. I'm living here to drive my car, raise my kids. I'm here to make my mark. And the kingdom of God is nowhere to be found. Jesus said it. Matthew 6:33. He makes it absolutely clear. Seek ye what? First. Seek ye what? First. One more time. Seek ye what? First. Not seek ye when you have time, not seek ye when there's leftovers. Seek ye first the kingdom of God and his righteousness, and all these things, stuff, will be added to you. Now, that's not what we do. We seek first the stuff, and if there is anything left over in my time, talents, and treasures, then the kingdom may have them. God will never show you your calling if it's not first. Got to be first. Seek ye first the kingdom of God. In other words, the promotion of God's glory and God's program. Thine is the kingdom. Thine is the power. Thine is the glory forever and ever. Amen.
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13: A man one day was saying goodbye to his pastor after church. Pastor didn't really know him, shook his hand and said, "What do you do, sir?" Oh, he says, "I'm a disciple of Jesus Christ," he said, "disguised as a machine operator." I hope you caught that. That was a kingdom answer. He wasn't just doing a job from 8 to 5. He supersized it. He wasn't just out making widgets. He was using that platform as an opportunity to promote God's interest in history. Now, God is going to show somebody like that their calling. But in America, the lawyers don't want to be disguised. The doctors don't want to be disguised. The operators don't want to be disguised. We want to keep up with the Joneses. Now, don't get me wrong. I'm not talking about having nice things versus not having nice things, having a nice car versus not having a nice car. I'm not talking about those things. I'm talking about what comes first. If the kingdom is first, it doesn't matter much about anything else because you're going to keep that in perspective. So it's not about amount versus not amount. Materialism is not having material. Materialism is an attitude toward your material that produces an independence because of what you have. I'm sure you all saw Titanic. And what a Titanic film it was. True story. The maiden voyage from England to America of this ship. It hit an iceberg. Holes were punched in it. And you saw it graphically portrayed on the screen. The awesome Titanic sank. There were 20 lifeboats, not enough for the amount of people on the Titanic. They got women and children off the Titanic. They got in the boats. The boats began to row away. The only problem is they left 1,500 people in frigid water, where it wouldn't be long before hypothermia would set in and they would freeze to death as their organs could no longer function in the coldness of the water. But do you know this tragedy of Titanic? Let me tell you the tragedy. The tragedy is that 2/3 of the boats, the smaller boats, were only partially full. You see, the folks who were saved got so comfortable in their salvation, they forgot other folk were still drowned. And only one of the 20 boats returned. If most of them that were not filled would have returned, hundreds of more people would have been saved. But after all, they were already saved. So since I'm saved, I hope you make it too. Kingdom folk don't think like that. Kingdom folk want to know how I can use the opportunities that God has given me and called me to provide a lifeboat for somebody else, because God's kingdom call will always involve indirectly or directly impacting people. The lady who applied to work for Billy Graham, and she said, "Dr. Graham, I want to come work for you. And I am an expert in computers. I believe God has called me to keep the computers working sharp so that the resources that you get out get into the hands of people so that their lives can be transformed." Now, this lady may never be on a crusade platform, but she's using her gifts to service eternity. And we'll hear well done. So it doesn't mean everybody's a preacher. It means everybody understands that there is a kingdom operating here. It means that there's an eternal perspective. So my challenge to you today is to examine your passion, to look deep down inside and begin to ask yourself some strategic questions. What captures my attention? What do I dream about? We ask kids that all the time. What do you want to be when you grow up? That's a passion question. That's a passion question. Well, we're not too shaken up if they're not sure then and they're guessing. But we ask them again in high school. What do you want to be when you grow up? Maybe they're a little clearer. Maybe don't get too upset. After all, they're going to college. We ask them in college, what do you want to major in? Well, maybe the first year they're not sure. They want to take a general course until they narrow it down. The problem is long after college is over, If you were to ask some folks, what is your calling? I don't know. Is it that you don't know because God hasn't shown it to you, or you don't know because you haven't had enough kingdom focus to find out? Because here's what you're going to find. Many of you who have discovered your passion for the marketplace have also discovered your passion for the kingdom. You just didn't make the connection. Many of you who have discovered your passion for the marketplace have at the very same time discovered your passion for the kingdom. You just never saw what you do in the marketplace as valuable to the kingdom. You never made that connection. So your marketplace is only connected to time. There is no eternal perspective. The space shuttle sits on a launch pad. It sits on a launch pad. You've seen it on TV. It has a mission and a direction. It's going somewhere that has already been predetermined by NASA. The only problem, it's grounded because of gravity. Gravity says to the shuttle, you're not going anywhere. Be still. And that huge space shuttle with all its equipment, all its power, all this personnel is grounded. That is until it is set on fire. 10, 9, 8, 7, 6, 5, 4, 3, 2, 1. Blast off. All of a sudden, the engines roar and you see fire. All of a sudden, this Earth limited vehicle, multi-tonned, is now able to soar, all because fire was lit under it. Many of us are grounded by our fears, and what you need is some fire. Many of us are grounded by what we were told. We've got such poor self-esteem that even though we desire it, we don't even believe God can create enough fire to lift this mess off the ground. When you got something as big as the space shuttle, you just need a lot more fire. That's all. You need just a lot more fire. You're going to go home today, and the reason you're going to get home is because some spark plugs underneath your hood are going to produce fire. And they're going to produce fire, and when they produce fire, that fire of those little plugs will ignite the engine, cooperating with the battery, and your car will take you home, all because there was fire. It moves trucks that way, submarines that way, boats that way. It moves planes that way. Planes fly because of fire. Passion. And you have it. I don't care how dull you look, how thick your glasses are, how nerdish you are told, God has given you fire. You say, well, how do I find it if I don't know where it is? Well, then you go to God every day and you ask him to light your fire. You go to God and say, fire starter, ignite it for me. You ask God to ignite the fire for whatever it is. It doesn't mean you're going to do cartwheels. That may not be your personality trait. Doesn't mean that you're going to shout and scream because we're all different. It will mean you are lit and fit to be tied because you're on fire. And when you get hot enough, other folks around you will scorch. Because when you get fires loose, they start other fires too. So God's richest blessing on you is you look deep within and find your passion, because your passion is always designed to lift your calling right up off the pad.
14: 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It often seems like those who've accomplished the most for God have been through the worst life has to offer. Well, tomorrow, Dr. Evans explains how your painful experiences can be used to bless and build up others in the body of Christ. 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
4: Proverbs 13:11 says, "Wealth gotten by vanity shall be diminished, but he that gathereth by labor shall increase." 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Wealth gained dishonestly or irresponsibly usually disappears quickly. The phrase "he that gathereth by labor shall increase" describes consistent, honest, disciplined work. The picture is of gradual financial growth instead of

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6: 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Bright

0: Hey, I'm Brant, and producer Sherry is here too. Thank you for listening. If you're new to the show, it works like this. I bring the content. Sherry just gets to enjoy. And that's, am I jealous? A little bit. A little bit.
1: Of my position? Yeah, of not just knowing being able what's to coming next.
0: The quality that is brought in.
1: Always back on your heels, wondering how it's going to.

0: Interesting study about the cool people from high school. This study says, and I'm trying not to be gleeful because that would be wrong.
1: It would be.
0: I don't want to be that kind
1: of
0: person.
1: You don't want to gloat, no.
0: Study says that the cool people have more problems adapting later on in life, mm-hmm. to life, and that the uncool people have, you know, a little better.
1: And you admittedly were in which crowd?
0: I'm just saying that the cool people, wondered if you found that in your own life, wonder if you found that to be true. Like they're the ones, because they say they just have a harder time adapting. Mm. Like the rest of the world doesn't work that way or something. What do you think?
2: Yes. Let's see, I was definitely not in a cool group. But I remember they're all doing pretty well, actually. No, that's not true.
1: Yeah. Somebody here wants it to be true, I think.
0: Well, then we'll disregard your anecdotal evidence
1: and go with the study.
0: Yeah, if it doesn't confirm my thesis.

0: You know how you buy a car, they put a little manual in the glove compartment, and you know, most of us never actually look at it until we sell it, and then we're proud that we kept the manual. Like, see,
1: manual's still here. In top condition. This manual has not been touched.
0: It's never been opened, and that proves that this car is in great shape. My point was that, you know, there's manuals that come along with things. Well, how about this show? We have a little introductory manual, but here's a rule for the show. Just so you know, real quick, rule number three, everyone is welcome. And that means everybody, Democrats, Republicans, atheists, agnostics, Protestant, Catholic, young, old, hip people, not hip people, married people, single, divorced, pro-choice, pro-life, white, black, Hispanic, Pacific Islander, whatever, artists, jocks, loners, depressed people, Joel Osteen fans, John Piper fans, tall, short, thin, thick, freaks of all kinds, you are welcome here. We're freaks too. We're misfits. And we love you.

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0: Yeah, this was a legit study. They found that the cool people in the cool crowd don't do as well after high school, like because they were cool. Like it left them without the ability to adapt to the rest of life, which is just really interesting. I happen to think there might be some validity to this.
1: And that's because
0: I wasn't cool.
1: Okay.
0: And still am not. So I'll cling to whatever I possibly can. But curious what you think.
2: Well, I would have to say, and I went to a really small school. I graduated in a class of 40 people. Mm-hmm. So with the advent of Facebook, of course, I can keep up with all of their lives. And I would have to say that, yes, I can sit here and think of, you know, person after person who was considered, quote, popular, that, yes, it does seem like they don't have the happy life that maybe they would want.
1: Or that you thought they were going to have because they were so popular.
0: Yeah.
2: Yes. Yes, that everything would turn out perfect for them.
1: Mm-hmm.
0: Thing is, like, the guys in my... I went to a very small school, too. And the guys from my high school who could tackle everybody, mm-hmm. like, they can't tackle me now.
1: What?
0: Because the law says they can't.
2: Yeah, because you could sue them.
0: I can't.
1: Yeah, this is going in a different direction here, Jennifer.
0: That card has been taken out of their hand.
1: And now they don't know what to do with life.
0: And so if they were to stick me in a locker right now, it would be like, okay, well then, charges.

0: You know, some things are just blindingly obvious, but we don't ever talk about it. And that one of them is this. It's like the big secret or something. The happy people aren't the successful ones necessarily. I mean, it might be, but it's people who serve other people. They're the happy ones. It's just, I've seen this 1,000 times in my own life. Like the people who are servants wind up being joyful. They wind up, even in, I've seen it, me do it. Like on a given day, if I decide I'm going to serve people today, I wind up having a better day, quote unquote.
1: A lot of times that's the answer for me.
0: Yeah, totally.
1: Just get eyes and thoughts off of myself and onto helping someone else.
0: But it's so funny because it's like that most people would agree with that. But we still, I think we're bombarded with this other idea that no, this stuff, this status, this person, this, if you've achieved this, you'll, like, it does not work. And no one that achieves all that stuff, you can't look at them and go, oh, yeah, you're right. See, all happy?

0: Summer is here. The days are longer, the nights are warmer, and there are memories waiting to be made. From backyard barbecues to road trips with the windows down to those summer nights you wish would never end, Bright FM is bringing the music, the encouragement, and the moments that make this season special. 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
2: 1 Kings 7:21 says, "And he set up the pillars in the porch of the temple, and he set up the right pillar and called the name thereof Jachin, and he set up the left pillar and called the name thereof Boaz." When Solomon built the temple of the Lord, he constructed two pillars in the entrance. These were not structural supports holding up the building. They were symbolic monuments. Solomon gave these two pillars names. The one on the right he called Jachin, which means he will establish. The one on the left he called Boaz, which means in him is strength. Every person entering the temple would see these pillars. The pillars reminded the people that the kingdom stood only because God upheld it. The message is obvious. God establishes and God strengthens. Psalm 127:1 says, "Except the Lord build the house, they labor in vain that build it."
1: You've been listening to Pastor Morales from Baltimore Baptist Church. 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

0: 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So if you can't listen to the whole show, you can catch all of that. Plus, we have time getting stuff deeper. And
1: we have some really great extra stuff on there right now.
0: It's been really interesting. We hope you like it. It's called the Brant and Sherry Oddcast, if you want to find it. It's at all the usual podcast places. Fears

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0: Rules are awesome things. I really like rules a lot, but they don't change anybody. They can be wise. They can be very helpful, but they don't change anybody's heart, really. You know what does? Grace. Sometimes you never forget it. When somebody shows you grace, sometimes you never, ever forget it. Love these stories.
1: Hi, this is Angie. I was in a car accident. I was at a two-way stop, and I pulled out, and I did not see a truck coming. The guy who was driving the truck showed me incredible grace to the point that he wanted to offer one of his vehicles for me to drive since it was my only vehicle. And I was so impressed that I sent him a thank you note. It's odd to be in an accident and find someone with so much grace.

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0: now.
1: Huh, this is a huge industry. I did not know. The fake study guide industry.
2: What?
1: There's another fake study guide about one of my book.
2: Really?
1: Yeah, it's the Men We Need
2: there
1: study guide.
2: There's already one, right?
1: This is by a different lady.
2: Wow.
1: And I just wish...
2: Do they use your artwork and everything?
1: No. It's okay. Called The Men We Need Study by Brand Hanson Study Guide by this lady, another lady. But it's like...
2: I didn't know you could do that.
1: I don't think you're supposed to. I don't even mind. I just wish that they would read the book because I look inside. You can look inside on Amazon. I'm like, you guys aren't even reading my book.
2: You're just making stuff up.
1: I don't know what you're studying.
2: I had no idea. Yeah. Like, I'm going to get out here and make one of your books.
3: Peggy, please read the book first.

0: here's the thing about welcoming people. Maybe you're good at this. Some people are just naturally, they just get it. When they decide to follow Jesus, they're like, well, look, I'm not going to be scandalized by anybody. I'm going to welcome everybody. It's not saying everything anyone ever does is fine. It's not looking past right and wrong. It's just looking at Jesus and going, how did he treat people? Remember there's a woman that was caught doing something horribly embarrassing to her? I mean, she was humiliated and she was being executed for it in front of men. Like just adding insult and injury to a life of insult and injury. And Jesus comes along and he loves her before she'd ever turned around, before she'd ever said, I'm sorry. Isn't that incredible?
1: It is.
0: He didn't walk up to her and he wasn't like, okay, well, where are you on this first? Okay, I'll defend you. No, he defended her first. Like, you're welcome at Jesus's table, saint, sinner, whatever you consider yourself, you're welcome. And the same thing goes with our show. We just want you to know that whatever your background is, whatever your present is, you're welcome here too, because Jesus has been that way with us. And then he takes us and he changes us, hopefully in some wonderful ways. We've seen it happen, but it's after he welcomes us first.

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0: An awesome sci-fi question for you. We want to know what you think about this. Imagine an alien offers you a deal. He wants you to sing the Star Spangled Banner at Yankee Stadium tonight in front of 40, 50,000 people. Okay. Would you do it if he only paid you $10?
1: Well, I think the sci-fi thing doesn't... Why are we doing it? Like, I feel like you're shoehorning an alien into this story. We could have just said, would you sing at Yankee Stadium for $10?
0: Why
1: is it sci-fi?
0: Because I want to shoehorn an alien into everything.
1: Just so we're clear.
0: Just curious, because some people would be like, that'd be a worst nightmare. Other people, yeah.
1: Okay.
0: I'd like to do it. I'd do it right now. So an alien, Caitlin, you ready for this? An alien, okay, strangely enough, is tasked with finding someone to sing the Star Spangled Banner at Yankee Stadium tonight. He is willing to offer you $10 to do it. Do you do it?
1: Done. Wow, that was quick.
2: I would have paid him $10.
0: Okay, that's what
2: I mean, making $10 is great.
0: Well, forget that scenario. Let's say he charges you $100. Would you do it for $100? He charges you.
2: Yes.
0: The key thing is, you know, Caitlin, is to start low.
1: Yeah. I know.
0: You can't be like, oh, say, can you see?
1: Because that's pretty right there, but at Rockets, you have a problem.
0: I sound good at Rockets, too.
2: Yeah.
0: The point is, most people.
1: Most people.

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Bright

0: Hey there, my name is Brant. Welcome to our program. Producer Sherry is here too. Our goal, we're not just saying this, it sounds like religious talk, but we really mean it. Like, we show up, we're hoping to encourage you big time. Like, really, and like breathe life into you, and that's the goal. That's our job. We're also completely goofy.
1: But we're serious about being goofy.
0: We totally are. Yeah. Very serious. Sherry's got a big laugh. Yeah. You'll notice that. I sound like Garfield or insert another Muppet or something. But all of that is, we're here for that reason.

0: You know what's interesting that's happened on this show? I'm the host. My name is Brant, and my producer, Sherry, has alleged that people don't tune in for the purpose of hearing me give suaveness tips about how to be cool in social situations, because I show people through role play how to be cool in social situation. Naturally, yes, I'm awkward, but I've learned how to negotiate for that by bringing facts into any social situation.
1: And you just launch the facts at people. You don't ask their name. You don't have any type of dialogue with them. In your scenarios, you're just launching facts. And I don't think that's the best way to do
0: it. Anyway, I know how to do social skills. And I'm a good listener, and I pay attention.
1: Right.
0: So listen to this. I'm not going to make a big deal out of it, but listen to this.
2: Hi, Brant and Sherry. This is Kelsey. Sherry is wrong. Some people do listen to the show to come up with social awkwardness solutions, including myself. And Brant, I think maybe for your next book, you should write a whole, just like a guide on how to interact in awkward social situations, because I found myself wishing that I had some of your facts lately. Thanks. Love you guys. Bye.
0: Pretty awesome right there.
1: So out of all the thousands of people that listen to this show, one person called, and that justifies your social tips and everything that you do.
0: Yes, it does.
1: For the
0: Yes, it does.
1: All right.
0: Just one. That's all it takes.
1: It's just one person.
0: All I need.
1: Okay.

0: Summer is here. The days are longer, the nights are warmer, and there are memories waiting to be made. From backyard barbecues to road trips with the windows down to those summer nights you wish would never end, Bright FM is bringing the music, the encouragement, and the moments that make this season special. 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
2: 1 Kings 3:7 says, "And now, O Lord my God, thou hast made thy servant king instead of David my father. And I am but a little child, I know not how to go out or come in." In the beginning of his reign as king, Solomon was humble. This is the attitude that God desires everyone to have. This is the type of spirit that God blesses in a great way. God gave Solomon the wisdom he requested, and he also gave Solomon what he did not request. He gave him riches, honor, and promised him good health as long as he obeyed the Lord. God gives extra grace and blessing to those who are humble. He does the opposite to those who are proud. We should strive to be humble in all circumstances. James 4:6 says, "But he giveth more grace, wherefore he saith, God resisteth the proud, but giveth grace unto the humble."
1: You've been listening to Pastor Morales from Baltimore Baptist Church. 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

You may have noticed this. A lot of times when you hear stories, it can be Christian stories in the church culture or just in general success stories. Like, I did this and then that happened and now look, and now everything's awesome. Or this person did this amazing thing and now everything's awesome. Like, happily ever after. Like, somehow the story resolved. See? Finished. Now this person's awesome. That's not how humans actually live. And the reason I wanted to point that out to you and remind myself of that is, you may have noticed in your life, it's not how it's working out. Like, oh, finally, smooth sailing. I achieved this level of perfection, whatever it is. Things are unresolved. There's open questions in life. There's stuff that continues that you can't quite be done with. That's life. God's asking us, pretty confident in this, I understand him more. Just be faithful with what he puts in front of us today. Not everything's going to be resolved. Not everything gets tied up with a bow. It's okay. Doesn't mean he's abandoned you or that your life is messier than anybody else's. Turns out everybody else's life is the same. There's still the unresolved stuff that happens. And yet he's really good right in the middle of it.

0: It's amazing that you can love me like I love me like I am.
1: Hope could be one song away. Go ahead, turn it up. Bright FM.

0: Just asking you, hypothetical question, would you do this if you were put on the spot? Like, sing the Star Spangled Banner tonight at Yankee Stadium. You only get $10 for it. Worst nightmare for, you know, for a ton of people, but other people are like, yeah, I'd do that.
1: Okay. Curious,
0: what would you say?
1: I would not do it.
0: Not do it?
1: No.
0: What about you, Becky?
2: Yeah, I'd probably go.
1: You would do it?
2: I think it would be fun. I mean, I'd probably butcher the high part. I think it'd be fun to sing in front of people.
1: Oh, my goodness.
0: I think it would be, too.
1: You would, well, you can sing, so you can.
0: Even then, I mean, even if I messed up, if you told me I was going to mess up, I'd still want to do it.
1: You would?
0: Yeah. I don't mind. I guess I'm overlooking dumb because I do all the time.
1: But it,
0: I really do. Well, I mean, there's more people listening to the show just because of the nature of mass media. Than,
1: right.
0: And I feel like I mess up every day. I'm getting kind of immune to it.
1: Yeah, guys. But listen, it lives forever. So if you mess it up, it's not like 20 years ago. This is going to be on YouTube forever if you mess it up.
0: Yeah. You harm me.
1: Yeah, you guys. Star Spangled Banner
0: Go
1: harmony.
0: Ahead. Go ahead, sing Star Spangled Banner. I'll do harmony. Go ahead, seriously.
1: Oh, boy.
2: Okay.
0: You pick the key.
2: Can you see by the dawn's early light what so
0: proudly we hailed?
1: It got real barbershop quartet there, so I didn't know where we were going.
0: It was very
1: I just could imagine you both in striped shirts and little top hats.

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0: Summer is here. The days are longer, the nights are warmer, and there are memories waiting to be made. From backyard barbecues to road trips with the windows down to those summer nights you wish would never end, Bright FM is bringing the music, the encouragement, and the moments that make this season special. Because summer isn't just about where you go, it's about who you're with. So whether it's to the beach, taking the kids on an adventure, or just enjoying a quiet evening outside, take Bright FM with you and make your summer brighter.
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2: Proverbs 3:32 says, "For the froward is abomination to the Lord, but his secret is with the righteous." This verse teaches us that God rejects a crooked and deceitful spirit, but he grants close fellowship and favor to those who live righteously before him. Habitual perverseness or crooked behavior eventually distort a person's ability to perceive truth. This person can't actually see things correctly. The froward man thinks he is sophisticated because he operates through deception, calculation, and scheming. He knows tactics, but not truth. He resists what is right and walks in deceit and rebellion. On the other hand, God entrusts his mind, his ways, and his fellowship to people whose hearts are aligned with truth. The righteous man may appear simple, even naive to the world, but he has communion with God, discernment, and inward clarity.
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0: 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The days are longer, the nights are warmer, and there are memories waiting to be made. From backyard barbecues to road trips with the windows down to those summer nights you wish would never end, Bright FM is bringing the music, the encouragement, and the moments that make this season special. 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So whether it's to the beach, taking the kids on an adventure, or just enjoying a quiet evening outside, take Bright FM with you and make your summer brighter.
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3: 1 Kings 11:3 says, "And he had 700 wives, princesses, and 300 concubines, and his wives turned away his heart." God had warned Israel not to intermarry with other nations because they would lead them into idolatry. God's standard for marriage has always been one man and one woman for one lifetime. Solomon's disobedience in this area became his ultimate downfall. His wives influenced him, and he tolerated and participated in idol worship. He also built places of worship for strange gods. We must remember that close relationships influence our spiritual direction. Knowledge and wisdom alone do not guarantee success. Disobedience will lead even the wisest person astray if left unchecked. Let's not simply accumulate knowledge about God and His Word. Let's obey Him and do what His Word says.
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0: Summer is here. The days are longer, the nights are warmer, and there are memories waiting to be made. From backyard barbecues to road trips with the windows down to those summer nights you wish would never end, Bright FM is bringing the music, the encouragement, and the moments that make this season special. 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So whether it's to the beach, taking the kids on an adventure, or just enjoying a quiet evening outside, take Bright FM with you and make your summer brighter.
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2: Proverbs 16:7 says, when a man's ways please the Lord, he maketh even his enemies to be at peace with him. This proverb teaches that living godly often results in favor and protection, even from people who oppose us. This refers to a lifestyle of obedience, righteousness, integrity, humility, and wisdom when we align our daily decisions, our character, and actions with God's will as revealed in Scripture. It's not about perfection, but about a heart oriented toward God. When we walk rightly before God, he can turn hostility into peace, soften hard hearts, or restrain those who wish us harm. This doesn't mean we'll never face opposition, but it demonstrates divine intervention on behalf of the godly. 2 Chronicles 16:9 says, for the eyes of the Lord run to and fro throughout the whole earth to show himself strong in the behalf of them whose heart is perfect toward him.
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0: 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The days are longer, the nights are warmer, and there are memories waiting to be made. From backyard barbecues to road trips with the windows down to those summer nights you wish would never end. 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

0: 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I have noticed this fact over the past, I don't know, maybe 5 years or so.
1: Okay.
0: And it has to do with eagles.
1: Eagles?
0: Yes.
1: Like the bird?
0: As opposed to what?
1: I don't. That's why I'm confused. This is not exactly where I thought you were going to go with this conversation.
0: What else could I possibly mean?
1: All right. I'm following. I'm tracking. We're talking about birds. Got it.
0: They're not just birds. These are the predators of the sky.
1: Okay.
0: They're the closest thing I think you can get. Well, that's not true. I was going to say the closest thing you can get to a dinosaur. That's probably not true.
1: See, I'd put like a heron or a chicken in that.
0: Dinosaurs are basically birds.
1: Yes. Isn't that like, that's like the new revelation since when we were kids.
0: Yeah.
1: Right. We used to think dinosaurs were basically giant lizards, and apparently they're closer to giant birds.
0: More like giant chickens and turkeys.
1: Which equally terrifying, to be honest.
0: Okay. Sidebar.
1: Mm-hmm.
0: Is it only me, and it only could be in our area? I remember growing up and it being a rarity that you see a bald eagle because they were either extinct or on the verge of extinction.
1: Yeah, yeah.
0: I see them everywhere all the time.
1: I see them. My brother lives on the water and we see them at his house a lot.
0: And I live near the water-ish.
1: Yeah, yeah.
0: Maybe that's what it is. 15 minutes from it.
1: Well, because that's where the food source
0: but
1: is
0: I've,
1: there.
0: I've right? lived there my entire life and I probably saw a bald eagle twice between the ages of 0 and 30.
1: So,
0: and in the past 5 years, I'd probably see a bald eagle
1: look
0: once or twice a week.
1: Do you know what this is, John? Apparently,
0: I think they're bringing it like they're on the back, they're back.
1: It was part of the Endangered Species Act. Apparently, the bald eagle is like the success story,
0: yeah,
1: of the Endangered Species Act. So, it was endangered for a really, really long time. Apparently, it was in the 70s. That everyone started to become like properly aware of the problem. And that was all around the same time in 1973, the Endangered Species Act passed. In 1978, it included bald eagles.
0: So it's not just my intuition. Well, it is my intuition.
1: Here's the thing. Listen to this. There were estimated 417 pairs of bald eagles in the lower 48 states in 1963.
0: 417?
1: By 1997, there were more than 5,000. And at this point, they're not even on the endangered species list anymore because there's more than 100,000 of them.
0: It's amazing.
1: That's so cool.
0: Did you see an eagle yesterday, Sammy? Is that what I heard?
2: Oh, yeah. It was incredible.
1: Okay.
2: It dive bombed into the water, and I thought it was drowning. I mean, it was sensational. Turns out it was fishing, and it caught the biggest fish I've ever seen.
1: That's amazing.
2: It was bigger. It was better fisherman than me.
1: But it was an eagle.
2: And it doesn't have a human brain.
0: I know. Eagles are amazing.
1: The fact that it was up in the sky and dive bombed into the water and came up with a fish.
2: But it wasn't a small, it was massive.
1: He gotta eat.
0: You're like, America!
2: It was nice.

0: Big Lee.
1: Bright FM, it's the John and Tiff show. You ever wonder, well, of course we wonder what sometimes the Bible means about some certain thing. But sometimes they're very common sayings that we hear all the time, and they go in one ear out the other because we've heard it a million times.
2: Oh, yeah. And then
1: you're paused. You're like, wait, what does that even mean? And so, and I'm not even, I don't have answers to this. I'm not going to like present something and be like, well, here's what it means.
2: Okay.
1: Because I am not Bible teacher.
2: Okay.
1: I am Bible reader.
2: Not Bible teacher, Bible reader. Got it.
1: So when scripture says, now I have something that someone else has said.
2: And you've also got ideas about yourself, and you've been a believer for a long time.
1: I want to bounce these things around because I think it's worth exploring.
2: Agreed.
1: Is the scripture worth exploring?
2: Yes.
1: For a minute?
2: And it's worth talking about with other people.
1: Yes.
2: If you got, especially if you've got questions.
1: That you love and respect and also love Jesus.
2: Mm-hmm.
1: What does it mean when the Bible says guard your heart?
2: Ooh, guard your heart. Sorry.
1: Wow. And guard something else.
2: Guard your throat, apparently. To guard your heart basically means like to keep it protected from silly things that can, that's kind of how I've always taken it, right? Is to guard your heart because it can be easily influenced, easily discouraged, easily swayed.
1: Right.
2: So protect it from things that might take it away from what's actually important.
1: Right. So the verse is Proverbs 4:23.
2: Mm-hmm.
1: Keep your heart with all vigilance, for from it flow the springs of life.
2: Mm-hmm.
1: So, and this is what this one post is talking about. We can see what we think about this. In the Bible, the heart represents more than our emotions.
2: Yeah.
1: Obviously. It includes our thoughts, our desires, our affections, our motives, and our will. And what takes root in the heart eventually shapes how we speak, the things we choose, how we live, and guarding our heart means being careful about what is influencing us, right? What we spend our time dwelling on, and what is shaping our desires.
2: Right.
1: And so I think this is probably something. Obviously, if the Bible is talking about it, this has been a tale as old as time.
2: Exactly.
1: There's nothing new under the sun.
2: Mm-hmm.
1: But in this age and culture of technology and having things at our influence, like 10x, 100x of what it even used to be in years past, that it's like, wow, are we actually being vigilant in the guarding of what is influencing the way we think and feel and
2: especially today, I feel like the amount of temptations that can so easily and quickly sway us just from this little square that's in my hand, in my phone, the amount of things that can come from that that would actually distract your heart is so huge.
1: Right.
2: Which is all the more reason to be protective of it.
1: So how do you think it differs between like what is the difference between guarding your heart and isolating yourself?
2: Well, you don't have to isolate yourself in order to guard your heart, right? Guarding your heart is actually about making sure that the things that you are consuming, the things that you're letting influence you, the things that you want are pointed in the right direction,
1: so
2: not just completely separated.
1: Yeah, so it's more about living in the world without allowing the world to rule your heart.
2: Yeah, because ultimately, what do we want our heart to be desiring? We want it to be desiring the things of the Lord. We want it to be desiring God.
1: You're right.
2: And in you can do that in isolation. It's hard to do that in isolation.
1: Right.
2: It becomes easier when you're actually in a community of people who are all working toward that same desire.
1: Yeah, and a guarded heart is not a closed heart either.
2: No.
1: I think it means not just eliminating these kind of influences, but actually choosing the right ones.
2: Exactly.
1: Right?
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3: 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You guys are making an impact, and I'm a living testimony to that. 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
11: Good morning. This traffic report is sponsored by Mothers Against Drunk Driving. We've got a look at your roadways with a major problem spot through Washington County in the Hancock area. I-70 eastbound between Maryland 68 and Maryland 63. Dealing with a crash that's blocking the right lane involving a single unit truck and an overturned tractor trailer. Expect a 45-minute extreme jam up as a result. This is definitely going to be a slow crawl this morning with all the response on scene and the rubbernecking delays. It may be an area to avoid getting over to Route 40 instead, but if you're caught up in the jam up, stick left. You may also feel some westbound delays on I-70 passing the incident due to rubbernecking as well. As for your drive through Towson, Delaney Valley Road southbound, dealing with emergency utility work blocking the left lane at Fairmount Avenue, this is passable with a minor backup, stick right. For your drive through Baltimore City, Hartford Road northbound has road work reducing your drive to a single lane between East 25th Street and Montpelier Street. Current temperatures in the Inner Harbor, 77 degrees, a high of 85 today with scattered showers. 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

0: You probably don't even realize it, but you've been throwing medicine, things for your soul, vitamins right into the trash.
1: What?
0: Right into the trash can. These amazing, healthy, wonderful things. You're throwing them right into the trash. You're wasting time. And then you're probably going to the store and buying a shelf full of fake vitamins that you think are very helpful.
1: What? What do you mean?
0: This is a list of trash foods that are actually medicine.
1: Trash foods that are actually medicine. Got it.
0: Potato skins. They contain more fiber and iron than the potato itself.
1: So what am I supposed to do with them?
0: Eat them.
1: I mean, look, okay, I make red potato salad with the skins on, but I am not eating the skin of a russet
0: potato.
1: I'm
0: just saying, you're throwing vitamins right into the trash. An egg yolk.
1: Oh, I eat egg yolks all the time. I don't understand the people who don't eat egg yolks.
0: It's labeled as bad cholesterol, but it actually contains every fat-soluble vitamin your brain needs. This is just not my opinion, by the way.
1: It's backed up by science.
0: Never take medical advice from me.
1: That's our legal disclaimer, the official one.
0: There's a legal disclaimer, and I just said you're throwing vitamins in the trash. So listen up.
1: Egg yolks are arguably the best part.
0: A banana peel.
1: Okay, but
0: Hold on.
1: What am I supposed to do with a banana peel, John?
0: I will tell you exactly what to do with your banana peel. Boil it for 10 minutes.
1: No.
0: And drink it.
1: No.
0: It apparently is the deepest natural sleep aid.
1: Really? Okay, look, you've actually got my attention. Hold on.
0: Do we need to make some banana tea this morning, intern Sammy?
1: Banana peel tea?
2: I'm on it.
0: All right.
2: I'm a boil it.
0: Can you make us some banana tea?
2: Yeah, we can get that.
0: Great. All right, thank you. Okay, next. These are just things you're throwing in the trash. These are vitamins.
1: Uh-huh.
0: You're probably spending $30-$40 a bottle on vitamins.
1: I'm super skeptical.
0: Watermelon rind.
1: Again, what do I do with that?
0: It actually can clean out your arteries and lower blood pressure. I don't know what to do with a watermelon rind. Do we boil and drink that too?
1: Here's the thing. Make sure you're washing the watermelon rinds, you guys. Wash your watermelons before you cut them, because whatever is on the outside is going right into the middle of the watermelon.
0: You're throwing it in the trash.
1: Wash it.
0: You're throwing your blood pressure medication in the trash.
1: Apparently.
0: What about a lemon peel? A lot of uses.
1: Okay.
0: But it contains 5 times more vitamin C and calcium than the juice inside.
1: You know, I actually feel like I've got an idea for that. I'm going to cover it in sugar and candy it. Because candied lemon peel is actually delicious. Is it still healthy if it's rolled in sugar?
0: I don't think so.
1: Okay, well, then I'm out of ideas.
0: Your pineapple core? Uh-huh. Guess what? That has, I don't know what that thing is, but apparently it's for joint pain.
1: Oh, some type of chemical for joint pain?
0: Basically, this is all boil these things and drink them.
1: That is.
0: What if we just mix them all together? Okay, so onion skin? What? You want some onion tea?
1: No.
0: Your breath would.
1: It would be gnarly.
0: 1 cup delivers. What is. I don't know what these vitamins are.
1: What's the word? Let me see. Hold on. Can we sound this out?
0: I hope. Hopefully it's appropriate. Q-U-E-R-C-E-T-I-N.
1: No idea what that is.
0: Can you Google?
1: A Q-U-E-R.
0: These things are important, okay?
1: Q-U-E-R-C-E-T-I-N. Quercetin? Quercetin is a plant pigment and flavonoid found in fruits, vegetables. Okay, but see, here's the thing. It's also in apples and berries. Why wouldn't I just eat apples and berries?
0: I'm just saying these are the things you're throwing in the trash.
1: It does fight inflammation, release allergies, and may protect the heart.
0: See? Okay, I'm not just lying.
1: No, I didn't think you were, but I'm not boiling onion skins and drinking that. That is
0: used coffee grounds.
1: Okay.
0: If you rub them on your skin, apparently, they break down cellulite and kill surface bacteria.
1: Can I tell you, I have tried that.
0: Really?
1: I have, yeah.
0: Did it work?
1: I don't know. It made my skin very soft. I will say that. Like, it worked like an exfoliant, but.
0: We're going to be making wild teas and

0: 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Good morning. It is the John and Tiff Show. Sammy. Intern Samuel.
1: The people want to know, and yes, I am here.
0: the people. What people? I don't know what people.
2: The people.
0: We talked about this earlier in the week. Intern Sammy and I are doing a little side hustle.
1: Yeah. Side hustle.
0: Not quite together, but no, you're together doing different things.
2: You're each individually doing your own side hustle.
0: Little creative outlet, little fun outlet, little cash on the side.
2: I'm just changing diapers. Running on no sleep.
0: Yeah. This is actually your side hustle.
2: Yeah, exactly.
0: That is your main hustle.
1: Also cultivating the greatest life ever.
2: That is true.
1: That's arguably more important than furniture.
2: NBD.
0: I have started furniture flipping.
2: Uh-huh.
0: I'm in that process. I have all my equipment for that. Sammy has started teaching children how to fish.
1: Listen, the empire's, I'm hiring employees. It's expanding.
0: Rapidly. Yesterday was client number uno.
1: Yes.
0: How did it go?
1: It was sensational. Oh my gosh. We caught fish.
2: Okay. That's number one view success.
1: Yeah. So I was like, wait a minute. Because the family was there. I was like, what if we don't catch a fish? You know, what if we don't do anything? Because they really wanted to catch a fish. I was teaching them all the rules. They learned all the rules. I was teaching them. I did like little preschool lessons because I was like, I can't throw them the whole kitchen sink.
0: Yeah.
1: And we one after another, and then we reeled in some fish. And it was amazing. Okay. We had little SpongeBob popsicles. it was a good.
2: Wait, you brought popsicles?
1: I did. I mean, I was locked in. Water. I brought water. Like, I went fishing this weekend with my niece to practice, and we didn't have water and everything. She was like, it's hot. I'm melting. I was like, oh, yeah. forgot about that.
0: Water popsicles. So it was a success because you caught fish.
1: It was so successful I caught a fish, and it was the kids' reel, like little Paw Patrol reel in the water, not my reel. The first one, it was mine. Right, the first one I put in the water, and then I put a whole bunch of rods in the water, and then we rolled it up, and then I would talk about nature, God, creation, fish, and we got to cultivate it, right? So it's important we take the hook out, we say goodbye to the fish, and we don't, like, hurt the fish. We only take them out for a couple seconds. I made them all hold their breath as I took the fish out of the water.
2: Okay.
1: You know, so I was like, we got to make sure we're not just, like, playing around. Look, this isn't a toy.
2: Learning to fish and learning a little Bible lessons, getting some other things,
0: What did the kids think?
1: I mean, they just had a blast. Once the first fish was caught, they were good. They were good. Before, they were like, we need a fish. And then they were like pulling it up, putting it down. They were jumping around. They were screaming. I was like, hold on. But once they got the first fish, they were like sitting crisscross applesauce with the rod, like just chilling, like an old man fisherman, which was amazing.
0: So what is this LLC called?
1: I don't know about that LLC. I do already have a previous LLC, which is my first stand-up joke. And the name is Sammy Garcia Garcia, because before my parents were married, both their last names were Garcia. Okay. So I'm a purebred Garcia. I'm the real deal.
2: Okay.
1: But I got to go to your house, John, and see them furnitures.
2: Are there more lessons to be had?
1: Yes, I handed out business cards yesterday.
0: Have business cards?
1: Yes, but what is they were like, look, what are you doing? And I was like, I'm teaching these kids to fish. You can fish too. And they were like, this is amazing. And they got some business cards. Dude.
0: Can I see the business card?
1: I don't have a fishing business card. I have my other business card that has my business on it. And it's in the card.
0: Let me see it.
1: It's pretty good. Yeah. Hand this over to you.
2: Okay, look at that. Oh, he's got a QR code and everything.
1: You want to see this, Tiffany?
0: SGG Production, LLC.
2: Intern Sammy, you gave me one of your business cards once.
1: SGG, Sammy Garcia Garcia.
2: Sammy Garcia, the host with the most.
0: Trivia, bingo, and more.
2: You got to add
1: now fish.
2: You got to add fishing to this.
1: That's the more. That's the more.
0: I don't know what I think about them. I know you, but if I didn't know you, this would be the sketchiest thing I've ever seen.
1: That's fair. I'm open to feedback.
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9: Good morning. 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We have an update on your I-70 eastbound drive through Washington County with that major crash involving the single unit truck and the overturned tractor trailer. We are still seeing the eastbound incident in place between Maryland 68 and Maryland 63. The good news is it's more passable with some delay improvements. No longer a 45-minute ride here, but you still want to prepare for some jam ups as you pass by in the left lane. As for your drive through Frederick County on I-70 westbound, you've got a new crash blocking two left lanes before exit 68 Ridge Road. Be sure to stick right there with some rubbernecking delays. Maryland 100 dealing with a new incident through Anne Arundel County and Glen Burnie. This is westbound before I-97, and we are still tracking some minor delays on your drive through Baltimore City on Harford Road northbound between East 25th Street and Montpelier Street with the road work reducing your drive to a single lane. Current weather temperatures in the Inner Harbor, 77 degrees right now in Bel Air, mostly cloudy at 68 degrees, a high of 81 today with scattered showers. 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

0: Bright FM. Good morning. It is the John and the Tiff show.
1: Yeah, yes, I'm here too.
0: The Hi. John, the Tiff. Not just the John, not just the Tiff. It is the John and Tiff show.
1: Mm-hmm.
0: You know what's back, baby?
1: It's my favorite day of the month. I'm so excited of this.
0: Okay.
1: It's Cake Smash Karaoke.
0: Yes,
1: baby.
0: Cake Smash Karaoke is back. And if you are new to the program, as in within the past month, and you've never heard Cake Smash Karaoke before, let us tell you what it is. It is the most delicious. It is the most dangerous of games we've ever played here on the show.
1: It is. So here's how this works. We're going to look for caller 5 right now at 844-944-5050. You're going to pick who you want to play for. It's either John or me. And then we're going to play you a clip of a hit song. And right before a key lyric, what's going to happen, John?
0: We're going to cut out the music and you have to finish the lyric. And this is where the cake smash comes in. If you get it right, great. You're going to get some cakes from Cakes Plus.
1: Yeah, and we get to eat this delicious cake all on our own.
0: And if you get it wrong, guess what? Your chosen host, a.k.a. me or Tiffany, gets to smash it in our face.
1: Right in our face.
0: So we're ready to

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No pressure. Jump in right now. We're looking for caller 5 for Cake Smash Karaoke, 844-944-5050. 844-944-5050.

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1: Every morning on my drive to work.
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0: 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Good morning. Our friend Caitlin is in, you said Pasadena? Yes?
1: Yes.
0: Wow. Well, guess what? You are caller 5. You are our Cake Smash Karaoke caller. Not winner yet, but you are a caller. So congratulations.
1: Okay.
2: All right, so here's how this works, Caitlin. We're going to play Cake Smash Karaoke, served up by our friends at Cakes Plus. The first decision you have to make is, who are you going to be playing for today? Is it going to be me or is it going to be John?
1: I think it's me.
2: Okay,
0: You know what? It has been a long time since I've been selected.
2: It has.
0: Did you realize this?
2: Yes.
0: But also, we've had a lot of winners.
2: We have.
0: You've been selected a lot, but we've had a lot of winners, so you haven't had to smash it in your face.
2: I have not had to smash anything in my face since I've been back from maternity leave.
0: Oh.
2: All right, Caitlin, no pressure.
0: This may be the first time.
2: No pressure. My fate, it is in your hands right now, my friend.
0: Here's how this is going to work. We're going to play you a clip of a popular song right before the lyric. We're going to cut the music. You just have to finish the lyric. So if you get it right, you're going to win cupcakes from Cakes Plus. If you get it wrong, Tiffany is smashing this cake in her face, and it is a watermelon cake.
2: It is a watermelon.
0: It looks like a watermelon.
2: It does. It's a watermelon lemonade cake. It smells like a Jolly Rancher. Like, it smells in the best way possible. It smells so good.
1: Okay.
0: All right, Caitlin. Are you ready?
2: Here we go. Yeah. Caitlin, how do you feel about boy bands?
1: I mean, I grew up in the 90s, so...
0: Oh, she might get this then. Okay.
2: I've got some hope.
0: Here's your song. Here we go.

0: I never want to hear you say.
1: Yes.
2: I want it that way.
1: Yeah. We are eating cake this morning.
3: Yeah, we are. Caitlin, amazing. Oh, I get to eat this cake. Hold up. I am so excited.
0: Good, I'm glad.
3: I am going to, in the morning. I'm going to go right literally in the middle of the cake because that's how we roll
1: today.
3: Oh, wow.
1: It's like colored.
3: Oh, my goodness. Look at that. Oh, and you can, there's like a lemon filling in the middle.
1: What do you think?
3: That is so good.
1: What is it? What does it even taste
3: it's
1: like?
3: It's watermelon lemonade.
1: Oh, so it tastes like a watermelon Jolly Rancher.
3: It tastes like a watermelon Jolly Rancher.
1: Wow.
3: It smells like it. It tastes like it. Caitlin, thank
1: what
3: you.
1: What a day. What a day. Caitlin, you're congratulations.
3: You
1: won Cake Smash Karaoke. So you've also won cupcakes to, from our friend at Cakes Plus.
3: Mm-hmm.
0: Awesome. Thank you.
1: You're welcome. You're welcome.
4: 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And the lady right behind me was doing the exact same thing. 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
10: 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We're keeping an eye on your roadways with a look at your drive through Glen Burnie in Anne Arundel County. Maryland 100 westbound before I-97 still dealing with the earlier crash. It's causing some stop and go backups from Porterfield Road. And also on Maryland 100, you've got some eastbound off-ramp restrictions due to road construction that's blocking the right lane of the off-ramp to Arundel Mills Boulevard. That's exit 10. in. So you do want to lower your speeds as you take that exit. Use some caution. For your drive on I-70 westbound through Frederick, still seeing the earlier crash, blocking two left lanes before exit 68 Ridge Road. That's one of your problem spots. You definitely want to stick right getting by over in Queen Anne's County. You've got a crash on Route 50 westbound, the Eastern Shore, dealing with that left lane closure at College Drive. Stick right to get by. And if you're traveling on York Road through Towson, you've got a crash at Stevenson Lane. Current temperatures in Bel Air, 70 degrees with an overcast, a high of 81 today with scattered showers, a low of 64 this evening. 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

0: 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We enjoyed cake already this morning.
1: I had a slice of cake for breakfast.
0: Cake Smash Karaoke has returned. I am curious to what our audience thinks if we should be cake smashing more than we should or than we currently are.
1: Look,
0: the problem is that we're going to have to make a little call to Cakes Plus and be like, we're going to need some more cakes up in here.
1: I kind of feeling they'd be okay with it.
0: Or do we do a different kind of smash?
1: Oh, like pie?
0: Like pie?
1: Do we just get like a shell and we just put whipped cream in it? And that is...
0: Or different kinds of punishments.
1: Ooh, so maybe it's not always cake in the face. Maybe it's like water balloon on your head.
0: This might be a stupid idea. Equipment. But one thing... So, did you know that the men's bathroom actually has a shower in it?
1: I did. And I don't...
0: I don't know if it's usable, but I was always thinking, like, if we had a little debate, little friendly competition here on the show, and somebody loses, that you have to go turn the water on in the shower.
1: And like, get in ice cold?
0: Yeah.
1: No. Hard pass.
0: Well, it would be a good punishment.
1: It would be a very good punishment. Oh, when was the last time that shower was used?
0: That's the
1: point. Water that's in the pipes is probably disgusting. Like, there's no way. There's no way. That would be a terrible punishment.
0: Okay.
1: Well, it would be a good punishment. It would be a great punishment. But I wouldn't want to do it.
0: Mm-hmm.
1: I mean, no spoilers with the cake smash today, but I did get to eat the cake instead of smashing it in my face.
0: Hey, we have something else fun going on, and it's tonight. And you may have heard of this. You may not have.
1: It is.
0: What do you think I'm going to say?
1: I know what you're going to say.
0: It is Faith Night with the Baltimore Orioles tonight.
1: Yes, it is. Faith Night is at Camden Yards tonight.
0: Orioles Yankees,
1: which is already a big deal.
0: There's going to be a lot of people there, I think.
1: There's going to be a lot of people there. Bright FM is going to be there. We're so excited. Intern Sammy is going. Jack from the afternoons is going to be there. A whole bunch of our team, a whole bunch of our staff is going to be there.
0: We would be half dead if we went.
1: I got to get up early. It's past my bedtime, guys. I guess
0: so does Intern Sammy, but he's young and has energy.
1: Exactly.
0: I'm a single dad and you have a newborn.
1: Yeah.
0: And they asked us if we wanted to go. We're like...
1: If it was a Friday and I didn't have to get up the next morning, but that should not deter you.
0: Yeah,
1: look,
0: don't.
1: Can
0: you
1: I tell you one of the things so they're doing testimonies after the game. There's going to be worship after the game as well, which is so cool. There's also a giveaway of like bucket hats.
0: Yeah, first 10,000. I saw that.
1: It's an Orioles bucket hat. I'm a little bit jealous that I'm not going to be there in order to get one of these.
0: Yeah.
1: It is. I know a ton of churches from the area are going to be there. I think it would be a really good thing for just the faith community to show up and show the Orioles like, hey, yeah, we're here and we're excited about this. Do this again.
0: Yeah.
1: So, I mean, I want Camden Yards packed tonight.
0: Yeah,
1: let's go.
0: It's kind of like a last before school starts fun thing to do. And the Orioles are kind of playing better now. And it's the Yankees.
1: Am I crazy? Is there a chance that they're going to make the wild card?
0: We're in the hunt.
1: Hey, but
0: these are important games.
1: Very important games.
0: We had three games. We beat the Rays. We've lost to the Yankees two nights in a row. So this is the night we're going to turn it around. And why? Because Bright FM's there.
1: I love it.
0: And Jesus did.
1: Jesus loves the Orioles.
0: He does not like the Yankees. I know this.

0: Good morning. Good morning. Good morning. It is the John and Tiff Show on Bright FM.
1: Asa is learning some new skills, John. Uncle John. Uncle John. He is becoming such a big boy, and I think you'd be really proud of him.
0: Little. I need a nickname for Asa instead of just saying Asa.
1: Asa. Ace. Acey.
0: No, like.
1: Asa Base. I call him Asa Base all the time.
0: Well, because your husband is the Englishman.
1: Uh-huh. Mm-hmm.
0: I feel like it's got to work in there.
1: Something like the baby Englishman? The little Englishman?
0: The English boy.
1: The English baby? The English boy?
0: The English child.
1: He's learning some new skills. And
0: But he's not English. Sorry.
1: He's half English.
0: But he isn't English.
1: His English passport is in the works right now. So
0: it's a fraud.
1: I mean, it's not. But it's very much so above board. He has learned how to give high fives. So the Englishman will walk up to him and say, give me a high five. And he will give him a high five. He has learned, give mommy kiss. So I'll say, give mommy kiss. And he'll lean in and give me a kiss. He has learned how to play peekaboo. So he will literally take a blanket. He'll put it up and then he'll put it down. And he'll put it up and he'll put it down. And I feel like it is just the most fun. I have never been more sleep deprived. I've never had more fun in my entire life. It is amazing. And I'm just so excited about what he learns next. We did do something kind of mean yesterday. You tell me if it was mean. It might be mean.
0: We went to him or to somebody else?
1: To him. We went out to dinner.
0: I highly recommend being mean to your children.
1: This is probably the meanest thing that we've done to him. We were out to dinner. We went and we got pho from a place like right near us. Super, super good. Pho, whatever. I say pho because I'm from Baltimore.
0: P-H-O.
1: And you know how they bring out like the tray with all of the stuff on it? So there's like the basil, the bean sprouts, the jalapenos, and the limes.
0: Oh, yeah, yeah, yeah.
1: We took the lime.
0: That's a classic.
1: And we gave him the lime. Now,
0: Did he like it?
1: He shuddered. Like, his whole body shuddered. He made a face like he was going to puke. And then he reached for it again. He wanted it back. So, I think
0: he
1: liked
0: it. So, he likes
1: it? I think he liked it.
0: It was a lime, though, right?
1: It was
0: not
1: a lime.
0: A lemon.
1: It was a lime, not a
0: lemons
1: lemon.
0: Lemons are the next level.
1: Is lemon next level?
0: Yeah.
1: Well, I've had people ask if I've given him a lemon. We haven't. Or if I've given him pickles. We haven't done that either.
0: Oh, yeah. You got to go for it. Because if he likes both, then you know he's got a taste for it.
1: Okay. So he really liked the lime. He loved it.
0: No. Also, we were talking on the phone yesterday, and he was freaking out that he couldn't have your pizza.
1: Yeah. Yes, he was.
0: Like an actual... I heard the drama the phone.
1: You did.
0: Because he went from happy to like whiny to indignant.
1: Like, give me that now, woman.
0: And then back to happy within about 10 seconds.
1: That's my life right now, John.
0: He's got a flair for the dramatic.
1: Yes.
0: He has a flair for the dramatic and pizza.
1: Apparently.
0: He is your son.
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8: Good morning. 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We have an update on your ride through Anne Arundel County in Severn. Maryland 100 filled with problem areas this morning. We've got a new incident on that eastbound ride closing down your roadway between exit 11 Telegraph Road and exit 13 I-97. Not to be confused with the westbound Maryland 100 crash that's been in place this morning before I-97. You've got stop and go backups on that stretch of the road, slowing things down from Porterfield Road. So this is definitely just a roadway that you want to avoid this morning. Also, we're seeing those off-ramp restrictions on eastbound Maryland 100 to Arundel Mills Boulevard through Hanover. That's slowing you down at exit 10 as the road construction is blocking the right lane of the exit ramp. So take caution using that exit. For your drive through Baltimore City, 895 southbound starting to give you some jam ups to Harbor Tunnel. York Road also dealing with a crash through Towson, still in place at Stevenson Lane. Current temperatures in the Inner Harbor, 77 degrees, a high of 85 today with scattered showers. 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

0: It's the John and Tiff Show on Bright FM, and I didn't want to play the song, so because it's not time for that.
1: Look, I started talking, my mic wasn't on. What is happening?
0: You got a little.
1: I promise we're pretty good at this most of the time.
0: Well, that's debatable.
1: Buttons can be hard. It's
0: fine. What I wanted to talk about. Did I tell you guys what I did with the girls on Sunday before they switched and went with their mom for a week?
1: I don't think so. I know you're getting them involved in your furniture flipping.
0: Yes.
1: I
0: was kind of talking about too how, you know, on switch days, the girls have been even more attached to me than normal.
1: Yeah.
0: I have no problem with that. Hallelujah.
1: Yeah.

0: Colby, of course, found the biggest thing that she possibly could.
1: This tracks.
0: And then I just look on the bottom of it. I'm like, honey, that's $90.
1: Yeah, that tracks.
0: Mm-hmm. So I was like, can we just go a little smaller?
1: Yeah, maybe like a cup or a little tiny plate.
0: So Colby, and I helped Colby with hers.
1: Okay. Did you paint anything or was it just the girls?
0: I helped them. I was like, oh, I'm spending more money because I don't really care. I'll just help Colby because I figured Colby would start and then we would have to like pick up the pace here a little bit. Colby picked a little octopus.
1: Oh, that's so cute. She put eyelashes on it.
0: Yeah.
1: It's a cute, it's a little octopus figurine that she has clearly painted with all the glaze.
0: But she put the eyes on it looking to the side.
1: And like all that. She drew eyelashes on it. That's my favorite part. That's so cute.
0: Riley just picked a cup because she wanted something to like put her change and money in. And she painted it green. And she goes, Dad, could you draw a Mr. Krabs on this for me?
1: Like from SpongeBob?
0: Yeah. And so I drew a Mr. Krabs because he likes money, money, money. And then I drew that on there.
1: That's actually a really impressive doodle, John. That's amazing.
0: Thank you.
1: And then she painted that?
0: Yes. Hang on. I'm going to show the camera because we have cameras in here.
1: That is, it's actually really well done. So stinking cute. So now you have to probably wait like 3 weeks or whatever to get them back.
0: And you know how you were talking about hobbies that do something different than what your job does so that you can relax? I was like, I used to like draw and like do cartoons and stuff all the time.
1: Yeah.
0: And I was in art club in high school. That was very weird. I was a jock.
1: Who was also in art club.
0: Who was also in art club, who also did theater, who also did music, who also was like a Christian.
1: Yeah. This is why we get along, John, is because we're both the weird kids in high school.
0: Yeah.
2: I also was a super jock.
0: You were not.
2: Okay, well, I just wanted to be a part of what you guys were.
0: You were not super jock.
1: I cannot wait to see when these come back. From the pottery place. Once
2: those
1: glazed.
2: Look amazing.
1: Yeah,
0: I think I got addicted to going because first I was like, I don't really just want to sit in there, and then whatever, and then I got so into it.
1: That's awesome.
0: It was fun. Anyway, we might be going back next weekend if you want to come.
1: I actually do because I want to paint a birthday plate for Asa.
0: Birthday plate.
1: Yeah.
0: That's gonna happen.
1: We might have to come.
0: You know what it is time for now, though, you guys. We have to pivot.
1: Pivot!
0: There you go. We are gonna pivot to the Wheel of what?
1: Games.
0: The Wheel of Games. Yes, we are looking for you. We're looking for caller 5 right now at 844-944-5050 to spin the wheel and play the Wheel of Games. You could win a little prize too. 844-944-5050. Let's do it.

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0: Bright FM, good morning. Our friend Chris is in Shippensburg. How you doing this morning?
2: Good, how are you?
0: Doing well. You ready to spin the wheel for Wheel of Games, see what we're going to play?
2: Sure.
0: All right, here we go.
3: Higher or lower?

0: Yeah.
1: All right, Chris, it is Higher or Lower, our numerical statistics game. I'm going to ask John a question. The answer to that question is a number, and then you have to guess if the actual answer is higher or lower than John's guess. Are you ready?
2: Yes, I am.
1: All right. So, Chris, something John knows, something you may not know, intern Sammy here on the show is kind of obsessed with beavers. Like the animal, beavers, right? Like completely obsessed.
3: Yes. The American beaver.
2: I've heard him on, I listen to your show all the time. I hear him talk about him all the time.
1: So this question comes directly from intern Sammy. How wide is the biggest beaver dam in the world?
3: Oh, wow.
1: How wide is it in feet, if you would please?
3: It's in the United States then, yes? We can get a little fun fact on that later. Mm-hmm. How wide? Mm-hmm. I imagine it's pretty large. Although, I don't know. Do these beavers like, does, what do you call a group of beavers?
1: That's a good question. I don't, intern Sammy, do you know?
3: Anyway, I was trying to think. I was like, do they all come together to do this thing? Or is it just kind of like one family at a time kind of thing?
1: How like a group of crows is a murder?
4: Yeah, it's a lodge of beavers.
3: Oh, no way.
4: Yes.
3: Okay.
4: Lock in on this.
3: All right. That's amazing.
1: Okay.
3: So what do I think a lodge of beavers could accomplish? A lot of things, actually. I'm just going to take a guess. How big the widest dam?
1: The widest beaver dam in the world is how wide?
3: I'm going to say maybe like 1,000 feet.
1: 1,000 feet. Okay. All right, Chris.
3: I can't imagine it's going to be like a half mile long. I can't picture that.
1: I don't know how wide I don't know how many feet a half mile is. But
3: well, if a mile's 5,280 feet,
1: I didn't know that. Okay. All right. Chris, what do you think? How wide is the biggest beaver dam in the world?
3: Higher or lower
1: than 1,000 feet?
2: I'm thinking it's probably a little lower than.
1: Okay.
3: All right.
1: Prepare to be surprised, gentlemen. It is higher than that. By a lot. It is 2,790 feet wide.
3: Yeah, that's over a half mile.
1: That's over a half mile. Over a half mile wide. That's crazy.
3: And you have to imagine a lot of beavers came together to accomplish that thing. Where is it? Do we know?
4: Yeah, it's in Canada.
3: Oh.
4: Yeah, because they're North American.
3: North Americans.
4: You can see it from space.
1: Wow. Really?
4: Yeah.
1: Look, crazy. Now I want to look this thing up.
4: Now we need beavers everywhere.
3: Yep. Chris, thank you so much.
2: Yep,
3: we appreciate you for listening. Thank you. See ya.
2: Bye-bye.
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12: Good morning. This traffic report is sponsored by Think It Up, a look at your drive through Maryland 100 with some updates through Anne Arundel County. The eastbound stretch still dealing with a crash, but it's no longer closing down your roadway. Two right lanes now blocked between Telegraph Road and I-97, causing a 20-minute jam up. The Maryland 100 westbound crash is still in place after I-97, and it's causing less of a delay. Elsewhere in Anne Arundel County, 97 southbound, giving you up to a 10-minute slowdown from Crane Highway to Generals Highway. And if you're traveling on 895 southbound through Baltimore City, you've got up to a 15-minute delay to Harbor Tunnel from Pulaski Highway. Elsewhere, you're right on 95 southbound, giving you some volume to Fort McHenry Tunnel up to about 10 minutes. Now, if you're traveling on the outer loop, we're seeing some on and off jam ups through Pikesville from 795 to Liberty Road. The good news is your inner loop ride is up to speed. We'll have some more updates up next. Current weather temperatures in Bel Air, 70 degrees. Mostly cloudy right now. A high of 81 today with scattered showers into the evening. 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
1: You know, John, I was in the market recently.
2: What kind of market?
1: I don't know the last time you've been in a market, but I've been in the market.
2: I've been in a
1: flower market.
3: John's in a different kind of market.
1: The Facebook market.
3: Oh, no, I was thinking the lady market.
1: Well, you know, the flower market, you know, it's a Venn diagram here, as well as Facebook Marketplace. It's the triple
3: Venn diagram. Okay, when you say the flower market, are we talking an actual flower market, or are we talking the flower section at a grocery store?
1: I'm talking about CVS flowers.
3: Okay, there we go.
1: Giant flowers.
2: Yeah, let's be clear here.
1: Yeah, but what I mean by that is this flowers, I was kind of researching how do we keep flowers alive. You know,
2: people, for obvious reasons.
1: Yeah, yes. Or if you have it in a vase, what can I sprinkle in the vase to make the flowers like last forever? You know, and this is like a common. If I have a question, turns out 10 other people also had that question and posted on Reddit before. You know, they consulted their grandmothers and said, "How did the flowers stay alive, Grammy?" And
2: oh, they talk that
1: yes,
2: way. Got
1: they,
2: it. Yeah.
1: They're also grandmothers, and. I looked up something. This is about to blow your mind. Flowers aren't meant to stay alive forever.
3: No.
1: Like, yeah. The concept of a flower, actually, there's like metaphors here. It's like, this flower represents whoever you're giving it to. It's beautiful. It's amazing. It made me think of you, right? But flowers, it's meant to make you stay in the present.
3: Okay.
1: Because they don't last forever.
3: Mm-hmm.
1: And in that moment, they look beautiful. And you know they won't stay beautiful forever. In this moment, things are beautiful. And maybe things will get a bit tumultuous later. So you got to stay in the pocket, stay in the moment forever. My perspective on flowers has been changed forever.
2: I could do a little take on that, too, is that the process of getting to that visual beauty is also part of the beauty.
1: Mm-hmm. Oh, the journey.
2: So, like, the process, the journey to that arrival is also the beautiful part of it, too. Also part of, like, the whole seasons changing thing.
1: Yeah.
2: It's got to go through all of these different cycles.
1: Yeah. Are you a flowers girly?
3: I am a flowers girly. Yeah. I tend to be, like, a plant and flowers girly. You guys are, like, talking about this and making
2: it. Yeah, let the men talk about the flowers,
3: okay? Y'all are talking about these deep spiritual things, and I'm trying to find a pick-your-own flower farm. That's what I'm doing over here.
1: That sounds amazing.
3: Because you're like, you know what? I actually want flowers.
2: Do you know this? I know what Tiffany's favorite flower is.
1: Ooh. Let me get three tries. A daisy.
2: No.
1: A rose.
2: No.
1: And a petunia.
2: Nope. Okay. I know what it is.
3: What is it?
2: It's a sunflower.
1: Oh my gosh. He knew. Wait, he knew.
3: Huh.
2: Am I right?
3: You are. Where'd you get that from?
2: I clock things.
3: You pay. Look at you.
2: I pay attention.
3: I do. I like sunflowers.
2: I'm a keeper.
3: Mm-hmm. Yeah. Good job. Okay.
2: So about this other marketplace. Just an ad for that.
3: 844-944-5050.

0: Good morning. It's Bright FM and the John and Tiff Show. I want to tell you the story about a farmer who has two buckets.
1: Two buckets.
0: Yes. Every day, the farmer carried two buckets of water home. There was a perfect bucket that arrived full. And there was another bucket that was cracked and it arrived only half full.
1: Mm-hmm.
0: The cracked bucket, we're personifying the bucket. The cracked bucket felt terrible. It was like, I'm useless, right?
1: Oh, okay.
0: I'm wasting water. I can't do my job perfectly. It compared itself to the perfect bucket, okay? And the farmer said this. What are you laughing?
1: I'm trying to see where this is going in my head. I feel it.
0: This is about...
1: I was about
0: to tell a cute, nice little story
1: about
0: how you're worth something.
1: I'm ready. I know this is where this is going. I empathize with the cracked bucket. I empathize with the cracked bucket right now. I'm feeling it.
0: You see what I get for trying to do something nice?
1: I'm so proud of you.
0: Why am I even trying? I'm useless. No,
1: you're personifying the cracked bucket. I get it.
0: Okay. The cracked bucket.
1: Constantly comparing itself to the perfect bucket.
0: Right.
1: Looks at the perfect bucket's social media all the time and it goes, you know what? I'm not that good.
0: Can you be quiet?
1: Yes.
0: And let me tell my story.
1: Got it.
0: The farmer smiled and said, have you noticed the flowers alongside of the path? The bucket was surprised. That was you, the farmer said. I knew about your crack. So I planted seeds along the side of the path, and every day you watered them.
1: Look at that.
0: Your flaw
1: had
0: a purpose. Because of that little crack, the flowers grew.
1: Aww.
0: The farmer picked them to decorate his home. What the bucket saw as a weakness had become something beautiful. And so often we focus on what is wrong with us, and we do it too often that we forget to notice that what is growing because of us.
1: Yeah.
0: And how God is using us.
1: Look.
0: You don't have to be perfect, because you're not, to make a difference. Because what may be a crack in your life is actually watering something beautiful according to God's plans.
1: John, I actually really like that story. Thank you.
0: So let me do it next time.
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8: 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We've got an update on your drive through the Baltimore City area. Be on the lookout for 895 southbound with jam ups up to 15 minutes from Pulaski Highway to Harbor Tunnel. Minor delays near 95 southbound drive to Fort McHenry Tunnel. Less than 10 minutes worth of a ride. For your drive through Maryland 100, we've got some good news. That earlier eastbound crash that was previously closing down your roadway some time ago has now fully been cleared from your drive between Telegraph Road and I-97. Now, if you're traveling on Maryland 100 westbound, that earlier crash has also been cleared before I-97. You're getting back up to speed on the eastbound side. For your Maryland 100 eastbound drive through Hanover, a totally different section. You've got some ramp restrictions on your route to Arundel Mills Boulevard exit 10. That off-ramp dealing with the road work that's blocking the right lane, so you do want to take caution as you use that exit. Current temperatures in the Inner Harbor, 75 degrees, a high of 85 today with scattered showers into the evening. 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
0: 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Right after-

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0: kind of tearing up while saying this, but I just want to say how fortunate and amazing you guys' radio station is, and how much you guys have helped me through my recovering addiction and me passing up things with my daughter. 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
0: 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I listen to it when she's in the car with me now, and it's just you guys do amazing work, and never stop bringing hope to people. You guys are making an impact, and I'm a living testimony to that. So I just want to tell you guys I appreciate it, and I'm going to continue listening for as long as you guys are doing it.
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8: 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We've got an update on your drive through the Baltimore City area. Be on the lookout for 895 southbound with jam ups up to 15 minutes from Pulaski Highway to Harbor Tunnel. Minor delays near 95 southbound drive to Fort McHenry Tunnel. Less than 10 minutes worth of a ride. For your drive through Maryland 100, we've got some good news. That earlier eastbound crash that was previously closing down your roadway some time ago has now fully been cleared from your drive between Telegraph Road and I-97. Now, if you're traveling on Maryland 100 westbound, that earlier crash has also been cleared before I-97. You're getting back up to speed on the eastbound side. For your Maryland 100 eastbound drive through Hanover, a totally different section. You've got some ramp restrictions on your route to Arundel Mills Boulevard, exit 10, that off-ramp dealing with the road work that's blocking the right lane, so you do want to take caution as you use that exit. Current temperatures in the Inner Harbor, 75 degrees, a high of 85 today with scattered showers into the evening. 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
2: I found a dollar, you guys. I'm so excited. I've got a pair of shorts on today. It's got like one of those little like side pockety things. And as I was walking back into the studio, I reached in to the little side pocket. I could feel something there. It is a dollar bill that has very clearly been through the washing machine. But I have that. I don't know why I had it there. Actually, yes. No, I know why it's there.
3: You still pay with things with cash?
2: We went to get a snowball. And
3: You also fold your dollars like this, apparently?
2: I don't remember like doing
3: into
2: that.
3: Into a tiny little...
2: We went to get a snowball, and I had to pay for cash. I had to pay with it for cash, and I had an extra dollar that I must have left in a pocket. But now this demands a question.
1: Yeah, I have a question. What can you even spend $1 on?
2: One single dollar. This isn't...
1: What can you get for $1?
2: Like, I don't have extra dollars.
1: Dollar stores is not even a dollar anymore.
2: No, everything's $1.25. What can you do with a single dollar? Mm. Because I got so excited that I found a dollar in my pocket.
1: Is there anything that's like 50 cents at like the grocery store or something? I don't think so.
2: No, I don't think so. When was the last time you saw something for 50 cents?
1: When is the last
2: outside
1: time
2: of a yard sale?
1: When's the last time you saw a cent sign?
2: Exactly. You know what? Intern Sammy, do you know what the cent sign is? You've seen that, right?
0: I think I've seen it once or twice.
2: Okay. With the little C with the line
0: in
2: it? Yes,
0: with the line. Yep. Mm-hmm. Now I have an idea. But you're going to need five more pennies.
2: More pennies?
0: Yes, because you're going to get something for 99 cents, which is an Arizona can.
2: Are they still 99
0: cents? They are still 99 cents.
2: And you just have to pay the tax on it?
1: Yes. Nice little loss leader there.
2: It is, yeah.
1: Hmm.
2: I mean, but didn't they also discontinue pennies?
1: Well, why don't we just...
0: Nickel.
2: A nickel?
0: Hot dog? Costco hot dog?
2: How much is a Costco? No, aren't they like $1.99 or $1.50 or something? See, just the single dollar.
1: What can you still buy for a dollar?
0: Let's see.
1: I'm going to...
0: Yep, he's talking to his...
1: Surprisingly...
0: Nothing.
1: It buys a few things, just not nearly what it used to. A single banana at a grocery store.
0: Yes, you can get a single banana. That's definitely, okay. You can do that.
1: A packet of ramen?
2: One single packet of ramen. Yes. Okay.
1: A can of store brand vegetables.
2: Depending on the vegetable, though, actually.
1: An Arizona iced tea.
2: Look at that.
0: I got a shout out.
2: Okay.
1: No free ads.
0: From your source.
1: One or two prints at a photo counter. No way.
2: At a photo.
0: No.
1: I don't believe
2: what?
1: That.
2: Aren't they like maybe 40 or 50 cents?
1: Possibly a greeting card at a Dollar Tree or Walmart.
2: Okay.
1: A song download? Can you even download songs anymore?
2: I have no idea. I can't tell you the last time I did. That's terrible. I found a Reddit thread.
1: A cheap app in the App Store.
0: Mm-hmm. But that doesn't help the dollar.
1: That doesn't help the cash, though.
2: No, apparently you can buy like a couple of screws or nails or nuts and bolts. Like from like loose nails from Home Depot, apparently.
1: All right.
2: I could do. A piece of fruit,
1: banana. Wait. Can we do one of those things where you turn a dollar
2: into trade it up?
1: Or you just trade up into like $10,000? Are we going to start this like in this moment?
2: Could we start this right now? What? I will trade you $1 for your iPhone.
1: No.
2: Dang it.
1: There's a pair of scissors over here. Now, these are works property, so I don't think I can legally do that.
2: No.
1: We'll have to figure this out.
2: This is going to be harder than I thought.

0: 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She was 4 years old. And if it hadn't been for God, my church, and friends and family, I wouldn't have made it this far. And some friends introduced me to you guys, the station. And whenever I think about her, which is a lot, when you guys play different songs, it touches me.
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7: 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Outer loop of the Beltway between Windsor Mill Road and Security Boulevard. It's now roadwork set up, and that blocks the right lane. 95 each direction in the Bell Camp area. Road crews block the left lane between Maryland 24, that's exit 77, and Maryland exit 80. Watch for that stop and go. Heading out of Elkridge, 95 southbound is now jammed from Route 100. Crash reported up ahead after 175. That's before you get to Route 32, so plan for the extra time through there. Route 32 is jammed to get past the work zone. Before Route 1, stop and go to Dorsey Run Road. Now a look at your forecast. Humid today. A shower is expected to be heavy at times this afternoon. Storms could bring flash flooding, damaging winds, high of 86. Heavy thunderstorm again early this evening, mostly cloudy and humid with a low of 67. Current temperature 79 degrees. 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
0: 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Bright

all of it. Let it be a hallelujah. Braid FM. Hey, it's Tracy. Hello, dear ones. Okay, so guess what I did? Have you ever done this? You wrote a date down in your calendar, and you just kind of, you know, carved it in stone. Your brain accepted it as a fact. You didn't ever question it. In fact, you built your whole life around that date. And then you found out that it was the wrong date when it was too late. Anybody got stories? Well, I've got one. Yesterday was the Day of Hope, officially, here at Bright FM. It was a day to feature stories of hope from our listeners, made possible by our wonderful sponsors, G&M Automotive. Guess how many times I mentioned those details? Zero. Nada. Zip. Zilch. See, what happened was I had today's date, August 20th, carved into my memory, and I was preparing, I'm going to share hope on August the 20th. Meanwhile, the actual Day of Hope, it just kind of strolled right past me and said, hey, I'll see you tomorrow. So grace is amazing, because while I didn't call it the Day of Hope yesterday, I did spend yesterday sharing stories of hope. It's what I get to do. It's what we all love to do here at Bright FM every day. So the heart of it was there, but the official title was wandering around the building looking for me. So if you'll extend me a little grace today, dear ones, I'll let that hope spill over into today. So for my show, today is the Day of Hope Overflow, or part deux, if you prefer. You know, we can go French there if you want. And I will actually say the words out loud and properly thank the folks who made it all possible, G&M Automotive. So if you've got a story of hope, something that God has done in your life, I'm here for it. Always. Hope did not expire at midnight, thank goodness. Neither does grace. Whew, okay. Stories of hope. Day of hope overflow. I like it.

0: I was just driving down the street and I was just, you know, singing and I was raising my hands. And I look in my rearview mirror because I saw motion, and the lady right behind me was doing the exact same thing. She was literally singing at the top of her lungs, raising her hands as well. And so I really wanted to make eye contact with her. Unfortunately, I didn't. But it was just a really amazing moment to see. I was like, I'm not the only Bright FM listener out there.
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3: Proverbs 10:23 says, "It is as sport to a fool to do mischief, but a man of understanding hath wisdom." This verse teaches that immature people get a kick out of doing wrong. Mature people enjoy doing what is right. Fools are amused by evil, and the wise take delight in righteousness. Fools are short-sighted. They take pleasure in cheap thrills, joking about sin, enjoying gossip, shady dealings, revenge, or reckless behavior. This all seems exciting to the foolish person. They ignore the consequences of this behavior. The wise person, on the other hand, acknowledges the seriousness of sin, and he delights in pursuing godly and honorable things. He enjoys doing what is right, making godly choices, and living with integrity. Let's choose to be wise in every situation. What entertains us reveals our heart.
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1: Feels so good. It's Toby Mac on Bright FM. Hey, good morning to you, friends. I am so excited. I have a friend in the studio with me who has been listening to the radio station since what year, Fidelia?
2: 1985.
1: Yeah. I feel like I can see myself in the leg warmers and the head. I mean, 1985 was a whole vibe.
2: Yeah.
1: So you've been listening for a really long time.
2: Very long time.
1: And yet this is your first time actually like being in the studio. We've been friends for a while, but thank you for coming here today.
2: Oh, you're so very welcome.
1: You are a woman.
2: I'm just privileged and honored to be here.
1: Oh, that's so kind of you to say. Fidelia, it's our Day of Hope overflow.
2: Mm-hmm.
1: And you are a woman full of faith, full of joy. You always have a way of just getting things back on track. Just like over the years, your voice is one that I really, really trust. Can you tell me a little bit about when you first came here from India? What brought you here? You've got a great story of what brought you here.
2: My $400 story.
1: Yeah, please tell me the $400 story.
2: You want to hear that now?
1: You know I do, girl. Let me hear it.
2: Oh, you know, in India, most marriages are arranged marriages, and ours was one too. But when my husband came from this country to find a bride in India, when he came and saw me for the first time, he said, "What a snob. I don't want to get married to her."
1: No way.
2: And I looked at him and I said, "Old man, not my cake, not my, I don't want any of it." But God had a different plan. So we met at a wedding. It was at his niece's wedding. I was the maid of honor and he was the best man. So we sat for lunch. He sat beside me and he started talking. And you know, the first thing he said was, "Viola, I only have $400 in the bank." You would think, what? He's coming here to impress me with this? But you know what, Tracy? That's what impressed me. His honesty. I said, I can trust him.
1: Wow, because he wasn't trying to
2: impress
1: put
2: me.
1: On airs.
2: Yeah,
1: or
2: he could have easily said, because I've never been to this country, he could have easily said, "Hey, I have 2 mansions and 3 cars.
1: Right.
2: Right?
1: Right.
2: But no, he was so honest.
1: And you said, "That's the guy for me."
2: That's the guy. And we still have $400 in the bank, but that's okay. We have survived 42 years of marriage.
1: I love it. Fidelia is going to hang with me for just a few minutes because she's got just some wonderful stories like this. And just let me say, before I play the song by Matt Maher, in 1985, when you did come here from India, you started listening to this radio station way back then?
2: Yes. Yes, because my husband was listening to it.
1: Look at that.
2: And, you know, I was looking for a Christian radio station.
1: And you found us.
2: And I found you.
1: We were WRBS at the time.
2: WRBS, exactly.
1: Yes. Yeah. We're still WRBS. We just have like a name, too.
2: Yeah. So. Like an umbrella. Like under that.
1: I'm glad that you're here. We're going to share some more hope in just a few minutes, okay?
2: Okay.
1: It's the day of hope overflow today because I missed it yesterday. Thanks to our friends at G&M Automotive for making it all possible. $400 is all it took to impress you.
2: That's all. And I'm still hanging on to the guy, right?
1: Yes.

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1: It's time to settle down with our favorite afternoon talk show host.
0: Sounds like a good plan.

0: Yeah, he's working all things for good. You know how I know? Because he promised. He promised that he would, that he can, that he will work all things together for good for those who love him and who are called according to his purposes. Is that you? Good news. He's working it. He's working it. Hey, I'm Tracy, and it's Bright FM. We are so glad that you are here. And, you know, around here, we like to say we make hope louder. Okay, yesterday was our official day of hope, and I kind of missed the memo. I didn't miss the memo. I got the memo. I just had the date written down wrong, which is just funny if you know me, because I do things like that. Lucky for me, I'm always sharing stories of hope. So it was certainly a day of hope. I just didn't make it official. And so the grace of the ministry here and my boss and all the people that I work with were like, that's okay. You can do a day of hope overflow. So that's what today is, you guys. It's the day of hope overflow. I've got some great stories to share with you. And I want to welcome you to give me a call. If you've got a story of hope of something that God has done in your life, let's share this good stuff. Don't keep it to yourself, because this is how other people are encouraged to trust in God when they're going through their stuff. So phone lines are open for you. 844-944-5050. A day of hope overflow. Thanks to our friends at G&M Automotive.
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0: 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Hey, it's Tracy, and I'm hanging out with a dear friend of mine. Her name is Fidelia Israel, and you also go by Viola.
1: Yes.
0: I've always called you Fidelia. Does it matter to you which name?
1: It doesn't matter.
0: Okay.
1: But I have 10 other names you didn't know about.
0: Lay them on me, girl.
1: Oh, Fidelia, Fidelity, Philadelphia, Amy. Amy is my name when I go out to the restaurants because people can never pronounce my name.
0: They'll always say,
1: what did you say? Fidelia? How do you spell that? I said, you know what? I'll make it easy. I said, my name is Amy. So everybody knows Philadelphia.
0: Oh my gosh, forgive us Americans with sincere hearts of wanting to connect and how we butcher the beautiful names of our international friends. So
1: that's okay. It's okay.
0: Tell me a little bit of your journey with Jesus, Fidelia. It's a day of hope overflow.
1: I was a little girl when I gave my heart to Jesus in a Sunday school room. I was only 9 years old. And then I went through the routine of ritual of going to church and, you know, wanting to be, my dad kind of pushed me to be baptized because he was the elder of the church. You know how they look at PKs.
0: Right. You know? Yes.
1: They want them to be perfect kids. So I said, Dad, I'm not going to be baptized just because you want to look good.
0: Wow.
1: You know, I want to do it when I feel it in my spirit. And that's what I did. So at the age of 16, I got baptized. And then I followed the Lord. Then I was off and on. You know, nothing serious, but just following the routine of going to church, being there for family prayer, singing the songs, doing all that. But once I got married, when challenges came about, that's when I really knew Jesus.
0: Was there one event that really made it real for you? Because you're doing all the right things. A lot of us, you know, we're like, okay, I'm going to do the right things.
1: Right.
0: But then it becomes real and you know Jesus for yourself.
1: Everything was in the mind. You know, the mind took over. But, you know, it has to be a heart connection when it comes to Jesus, you know?
0: Yes.
1: So I came to this country. I had a little baby. Danny didn't have a job, so he was doing multiple jobs, moonlighting here and there. And I was left alone in this country, not knowing anyone. That's when I went on my knees. I said, Lord, I have this 3-month-old baby. My husband is MIA. And how am I supposed to raise this baby? And that's when, you know, I started. I said, Lord, help me. You brought me to this country for a purpose. And just, you know, from then on, my journey began with Jesus.

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0: 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Bright

0: of hope overflow. That's what I'm calling it. Thanks to our wonderful friends at G&M Automotive. And we're just sharing stories of real life, real people on a real journey of faith. And I've got my friend Fidelia here with me. And we're hearing just a little bit of your story coming to America from India, you and your husband, Danny. And he planted a church, Acts 2:42 church.
1: This church evolved too. It was once a month fellowship of all the Indians coming together. And then it became a social club. You know, because Indians are together, everybody wants to eat and have a good time. Then my husband said, you know what? That's not the purpose. So we changed that to a regular service.
0: A regular service.
1: And today God has blessed us with a building where we worship like every other primary church in the morning with communion every week. So now no one is in a rush because a meal is served. It could be just peanut butter bread and an apple. It's okay. Meal is not the primary focus.
0: Yeah.
1: Primary focus is to fellowship with people.
0: That's been the thing that has really changed your life here, being new to this country and needing to have a sense of community, needing to have to feel like you've got people.
1: Yeah.
0: So let me ask you this, because I know you're in a unique season of your life right now.
1: Mm-hmm. He has been diagnosed with prostate cancer, stage 4.
0: Mm-hmm.
1: But we are believing and trusting God to bring him through.
0: Yeah. You've got this big, beautiful smile on your face. When you first shared that news with me, I was like, you're so full of joy. Like, you don't seem like this has shaken you at all.
1: It did. I do have my moments when we sit together and I said, okay, what if? What if he's no longer next to me? Those things do pop up, but I have complete confidence in my God.
0: Yeah. And you have a trip coming up because you guys decided, look, we're going to do this now. Tell us about the thing that you're finally getting to do this fall.
1: We are going to Australia and New Zealand.
0: Ooh.
1: Yeah, this October. Amazing. We said while he still has good health, we would like to travel. We both love to travel. But you know what happened yesterday? This is a God story.
0: Yesterday
1: afternoon, we wanted to do the visa, e-visa for Australia and New Zealand.
0: Yeah.
1: Looking for our passports, we could not find it. We found all the other old passports, but not the new one.
0: Oh, no.
1: And we were just so restless. And Danny said, okay, let's just pray and just leave it in the hands of God. We prayed, we slept. And, you know, usually you keep all these things in a safe place, like in a safe and secure place. But this morning when I woke up, I said, Lord, you know, we want to travel to Australia. Please help me find the passport. And lo and behold, I'm pretty sure it was God who asked me to open my jewelry drawer. And when I opened the drawer, it was right there.
0: I love that.
1: Call unto me and I will answer you, Jeremiah 33.
0: That's right. The little things, the big things, everything.
1: He is in the nitty-gritty of our lives.
0: Yes.
1: You know, people think you can go to God only for your big stuff. No, he's ever present.
0: Yes.
1: He's a constant in our life.

Breda Film. Hey there, it's Tracy. Hope you're having a great one so far. I am making this the unofficial official Day of Hope Overflow because there's so much hope to go around. And, you know, it feels good to just shine a light on it. That's something good that God's been doing in your life. 844-944-5050.

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3: Proverbs 27:7 says, "The full soul loatheth an honeycomb, but to the hungry soul every bitter thing is sweet." 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A full person may reject perfectly good food. A starving person appreciates whatever is available. This proverb is primarily about our spiritual appetite. A person who feels self-sufficient often has little appetite for God, scripture, prayer, or preaching. But a person who knows his need finds even the hard, corrective truths of God's word precious. We must guard our appetite.
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Bright FM. Hey, it's Tracy. So I had to get an ultrasound recently, and that's already an interesting exercise in surrendering yourself to cold gel and a stranger with a wand. And as I laid back, I looked up and I saw these pictures tucked into the ceiling tiles. It was so cool. It was a field of sunflowers, which are my favorite, a waterfall, mountains, a peaceful barn. It wasn't the Sistine Chapel, okay, but it was four photographs and some tape. And I found it deeply moving. I mean, somebody who spends the day standing beside that table had taken the time to imagine the room while lying on it, right? Medical professionals see machines and monitors and procedures. Patients may be carrying questions and vulnerability and fear. And those pictures, they just said, we know, here's somewhere gentle for your eyes to land. I love it. That's compassion. It puts itself in somebody else's exact position. It notices the view, and armed with a little more than really scotch tape, some sunflowers, makes it kinder and better. It takes intention to see the world from somebody else's position. I'm going to work on that.

0: Bright FM, I am here with my dear friend, Pastor Lisa Bryson from Ridgeway Community Church, to see your smile, to see you glowing and vibrant. It means a lot to all of us who love you because you have been on a journey.
1: Yes.
0: You've been in a battle, and you have, through this whole journey, pointed us to Jesus.
1: You know, it kind of started probably like in October of last year, and going to an ENT to discover that it wasn't an ear infection at all, that I needed to go for a biopsy. And after going for that biopsy, I found out that I had cancer. I had something called nasopharyngeal carcinoma, which is a head and neck cancer. Took me completely by surprise. Out of everybody in the kingdom, I'm like, not me, Lord.
0: Not me. Why do we think that?
1: Yeah, I really don't know why we think that, with the exception of the Lord has blessed me to be so healthy, to really, I don't get like headaches or bad colds or anything like that. And so just floating in that vein for so long, it just really caught me off guard. But God had plans.
0: He always has plans. What was your thoughts when you first heard the news? How did you process that in light of your faith?
1: My faith was invisible at that time. Now, it didn't take me long to begin to see my faith manifest.
0: It's around here somewhere. Where'd it go? Wait, I'll be right back. I gotta find it.
1: Right. But I felt like he kind of like dropped the ball.
0: Hello.
1: Maybe you got me confused with another Lisa.
0: I'm over here serving you. I'm living right. This is clearly a mistake.
1: Right. When you hear the word cancer, or at least when I hear the word cancer, I just automatically think death sentence. So probably for the first week or two, that's where my heart and my mind was, just questioning God, knowing that he is God. And knowing that he really did not make a mistake, but why me? And when I said why me out loud, it took me immediately back to another time in my life when I was questioning God. And I said why me out loud, and my father said, not my heavenly father, my physical father said, why not you? And it actually gave me a sense of, everything is going to be okay, no matter what it looks like, because God is still in control.
0: I can't wait for you to hear, the rest of Lisa's story. It is incredible. There is so much wisdom on deck here. You want to listen, okay? I'm calling it the Day of Hope Overflow because there's just too much hope to let it just be one day, right? Keep listening.

0: Yeah, Jeremy Kim does it again. I love that song. Bright FM, hey, it's Tracy, and it's a day of hope overflow. That's what I'm calling it here because there's just too much hope. We got to keep sharing it. Thanks to our friends at G&M Automotive, just bringing the hope, making it possible. And having a conversation with my dear friend, Pastor Lisa Bryson, talking about her stage 4 head and neck cancer diagnosis and that very honest human question. Maybe you've asked it yourself in the midst of suffering. God, why me?
1: If he has chosen me for this time, for this season, then he's chosen me for a reason. So take your eyes off of yourself. Take your eyes off of what the enemy wants you to see and put your eyes back on God and start looking for what he wants you to see in this season. And can I tell you that my eyesight didn't stay clear the entire time and can still be blurry at times, but it doesn't take long for me to shake that off and know, even in this, God, you have something amazing that is so much bigger than me. Thank you for using me as your vessel.

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0: perfectly. Bright FM, it's the day of hope overflow. That's what I'm calling it. That's my story. I'm sticking to it. Having a conversation with so many incredible friends. My friend Lisa Bryson, Pastor Lisa Bryson from my church, sharing about your journey with stage 4 cancer. Do you have a sense of the purpose that God is using this for, Lisa? Because you are so generous to share the journey, and it's hard. Gosh, it's hard for us to see someone that is vibrant and strong to be going through a obvious weakness and vulnerability. What's that been like for you?
1: Yeah, that was one of the first lessons the Lord began to teach me, that in the midst of this storm, I need you to keep your joy. The joy of the Lord is my strength. That is just one of my favorite scriptures, and now I'm going to have to live it out in the midst of this tribulation, in the midst of this affliction. Mm-hmm. And it's going to be also important, because I will tend to hide when I have to fight battles. I am one of those people that will, honey, just tell you loud and clear, I have to fight some battles by myself. And the Lord was like, you're not going to fight this one by yourself. Wow. Because it was bigger than me. It was also about trying to help and serve others, and that others need to see what it looks like for a God woman to go through trouble. It's okay to share your tears. It's going to be okay for you to share without your face on. It's going to be okay for you to share when you shed your hair and when your skin is burnt and when you're not feeling good. When the treatment is really having an effect, it's going to be okay, because people aren't going to see you. They're going to see me. And so when you show up and you think you look rough and you think, you know, you don't feel like doing this, this is about showing people me. It changed my life.

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0: 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Right after.

in, and there's this blind man named Bartimaeus, and he is sitting beside the road. He's begging, and when he hears that Jesus is passing by, he starts shouting, "Jesus, Son of David, have mercy on me." And the crowd tells him to be quiet. Apparently, they had formed a small committee to manage acceptable levels of desperation. Yeah. Bartimaeus, he doesn't read the room. He shouts even louder. And finally, Jesus stops and he calls Bartimaeus over and he asks him this fascinating question. He says, "What do you want me to do for you?" Now, the answer seems obvious. Jesus can see that Bartimaeus is blind. He can see the poverty, the need, the whole roadside scene. And still, Jesus gives the dignity. He gives Bartimaeus the dignity of speaking for himself. "Rabbi, I want to see." Jesus invites him to name it, to bring his desire out into the open and place it inside a relationship of trust. Man, I love this about God. What dignity he gives us. He sees what we need before we say a word, and he still asks us to participate, to speak, to trust, to tell him what hurts and what we long for. Man, I don't know about you, but I can become very, very good at this, very skilled at handing God a carefully edited press release. I can turn one honest request into three disclaimers, two backup plans, and a footnote. So just imagine Jesus stopping beside you today, calling you by name and saying, "Hey, what do you want me to do for you?" How would you answer? Name the obvious thing, the enormous thing, the desire that you keep editing because it feels too small or unlikely or embarrassing or late. Naming your desire doesn't control the outcome, but it does place our honest hearts into the hands of God. How precious. Let's pray. Jesus, you see me completely, and still you invite me to speak. Give me the courage to name what I truly want without managing how it sounds. Today, I bring you this thing, and I trust you with my desire, and I trust you with your answer. In Jesus' name, amen.

0: 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Hey, it's Tracy on what I am calling the Day of Hope Overflow, because I missed it. I was sharing stories of hope yesterday, but I thought the official Day of Hope was today. Can you believe I did that? Oh my goodness. So, but there's a lot of hope to go around here at Bright FM. Been having a wonderful conversation with my friend, Pastor Lisa Bryson, sharing about your stage 4 cancer diagnosis and journey. And Lisa, suffering changes our lives. It will accomplish a refining of our faith and our understanding of who Christ is if we persevere and we allow it to finish its work. But man, it's the thing that we don't want to sign up for. You know, it's like we don't want that, but we know that that is the way. And I, you know, in the smallest way, I would never compare anyone suffering with anyone else's. But in the smallest way, when you said that about you showed up in your suffering without your face on, I totally get that. As a woman, man, do I feel that. When I went through my stuff with my back, and it was the worst thing that I had been through, I remember feeling like, Jesus, how do you stay on the cross? How did you stay on the cross? Yeah. How did you do that? Because right now, I think I would like to do just about anything to make this stop.
1: Right.
0: But you hung on that cross. Lisa, how did your suffering make you see God differently?
1: I began to see God in ways that I had never seen him before. I began to see and feel, literally, his arms wrapped around me. I began to not just sense his presence, but be engulfed by his presence, especially at night when the lights were off and JR was asleep and there was nobody but me and him. And the Holy Spirit began to share things with me about how I was to care for myself during this time. I always have prided myself on being a tough and a strong woman. And he says, I want you to be as vulnerable and as weak as you can be, because I need you to see my strength magnified in a way that you've never seen it. And I was able to be weak and to be okay with being weak and to discover that it didn't kill me. It just gave me complete reliability on God, just to lean on him.
0: Like, moving forward, do you think that you will be more comfortable leaning into that vulnerability?
1: One of the things I always say is, Lord, when I learn a lesson, don't let me forget it. Because you personally came down to teach me a lesson. And I don't want to forget the lessons from the greatest teacher. More of you, Lord. More of you. Without any more cancer, but more of you, Lord.
0: Amen.
1: But more of you. Yeah, and so I don't think I'm going to forget this.

0: kind of tearing up while saying this, but I just want to say how fortunate and amazing you guys' radio station is, and how much you guys have helped me through my recovering addiction and me passing up things with my daughter. And you guys have really walked me through your music, through your station, for me to see brighter days.
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0: 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You guys are making an impact, and I'm a living testimony to that. So I just want to tell you guys I appreciate it, and I'm going to continue listening for as long as you guys are doing it.
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0: 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Hey, I'm Tracy, and I'm calling this the day of hope overflow because, you know, we've got too much hope to just keep it the one day. So thank you for indulging me. So many great stories. Thanks to our friends at G&M Automotive. And thanks to my friend Lisa Bryson. Pastor Lisa has been sharing about her journey with stage 4 cancer.
1: When I first got diagnosed, the cancer was at a stage 3. Mm-hmm. And within a couple of weeks, it has spread so much that before I started treatment, it was at stage 4. And it was really important. The Lord was like, don't listen to the stories of others. Graciously receive the people that want to give you advice and tell you things. But take everything right now from others with a grain of salt. Mm-hmm. Because I need you to stay focused on me. Mm-hmm. So I finished treatment on May 22nd. Mm-hmm. And can I just say, I have the most tremendous village. And I mean, I have a village. I got village people. Not the singing group, but village people. And my sisters and my brother, my mom, my children, my husband, my Bridgeway family. I learned to trust people more.
0: Wow.
1: And to rely on people.
2: That's hard for a strong woman.
1: It is.
2: That's hard for a strong woman who's been hurt, who has
1: yes.
2: a story, whose trust has been abused
1: yes.
2: in the past.
1: Yes.
2: It's hard to do that. Boy, it's like he's rebuilding you.
1: Exactly. Exactly. And I made so many new friends. I needed to know that people weren't just telling me they loved me, that I needed to know that they really did love me.
2: He's given you treasure in this season that will change forever how you interact with people and share who you are. And I think for a lot of people, it's hard to be loved in our weakness, especially like you're a leader, you know, for people to understand who you are. You have founded organizations. This is a formidable woman who has done many great things in the world, but you're a leader, you're a force. And for this strong, dynamic person to listen and follow the instructions of her Heavenly Father and say, now you don't have to be all that.
1: Right.
2: I don't want you to be all that.
1: Right.
2: I want you to just show up like jelly.
1: Yeah. Yeah.
2: Just let people wrap you up and love you. It's like he gave you back people.
1: Yeah. Yeah. He gave me back people. And Tracy, you were so right. It just allowed me an opportunity just to be who I want to be, which is not this big, bold, bad sister. Although I'm all those.
2: Yes.
1: Let's edit that part. No,
2: no.
1: Right.
2: She got a fire
1: right.
2: shut up in her bones. And if right. you ever heard her preach, then you know it's true.
1: But I also want to be soft. I want to be sensitive. I want to be compassionate.

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0: 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She was 4 years old. And if it hadn't been for God, my church, and friends and family, I wouldn't have made it this far. And some friends introduced me to you guys' station. And whenever I think about her, which is a lot, when you guys play different songs, it touches me.
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3: Proverbs 13:11 says, "Wealth gotten by vanity shall be diminished, but he that gathereth by labor shall increase." This verse establishes a biblical position against gambling. The phrase "wealth gotten by vanity" refers to money gained through deceit, fraud, manipulation, or shortcuts. The word vanity carries the idea of something hollow, fleeting, or unsubstantial. Wealth gained dishonestly or irresponsibly usually disappears quickly. The phrase "he that gathereth by labor shall increase" describes consistent, honest, disciplined work. The picture is of gradual financial growth instead of instant riches. Things gained artificially tend to collapse. Things built patiently tend to endure. There is no verse that says thou shalt not gamble. However, the gambler is trusting in chance to strike it rich or to win a prize. We should trust God to provide, not luck.
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Bright FM, it's Tracy. Let me tell you a great story. This is about a young woman named Heidi. Now, Heidi had this upstairs neighbor in her apartment building that was driving her crazy. A really loud neighbor. There was constant noise coming through the ceiling. And you know how this works, right? When you don't know the story, your brain is perfectly happy to write one. It's usually not a good one. And so Heidi is imagining, what is she doing up there? Is she bowling? Is there a parade? Is she rearranging furniture? Well, then Heidi finally met her neighbor. And her neighbor is Carol. And Heidi saw her struggling to take out her recycling one day. And she was shaking so badly, it spilled onto the ground. So Heidi went over to help. Carol looked at her and asked something that Heidi was not expecting. Carol said the words, "Have I been too loud?" Suddenly, the noises upstairs sounded different. And the more that Heidi learned about Carol's story, the noises didn't matter at all. See, Carol was completely alone. She had no family. She had no one. She's 86. She's got Parkinson's disease. She's a vegetarian. She'd basically been living off of microwave meals for years. And so Heidi started to cook for her, helping out around the apartment, spending time with her. And somewhere along the way, the annoying upstairs neighbor became Carol, her friend. I mean, this has happened to me so many times in my life, you know, where I made an assumption about someone and judged them, wrote them off. And then I learned a little bit more of their story. And I was ashamed of my heart. What if everybody getting on your nerves has a story that you just haven't heard yet that might change everything? Oh,

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1: Bright up.

0: on my mind. Little Toby Mac for you there. Braid FM. Hey, it's Tracy. Good afternoon. What's going on, Kathy?
1: I just heard your sweet story about Carol.
0: Yes.
1: And I need to tell you about a friend of mine. She has four children, and her fourth child was born with autism. Smart as a whip. She will take him shopping. And if you know anything about children with autism, they are sensory wired. You know, they have to have certain things a certain way. She was shopping with Jonah, and when she went shopping, he had one of his meltdowns. Well, the meltdown was where he lays on the floor and screams.
0: Oh.
1: She knows for a fact, now, she, you know, this for a parent can be extremely embarrassing in a very busy store. Well, she knows that the only way to calm him down is to get on the floor with him and just lay there with him and let him finish what he's got to do. And some of the people that made comments to her without knowing what she was doing.
0: Wow.
1: All they saw was this child having this, what they consider to be a tantrum.
0: Right.
1: Before you look at an adult or even a child and you see certain behavior, think about what you might be looking at first before you react.
0: Oh, it just breaks my heart, Kathy. It breaks my heart.
1: Until one woman said, you have no idea what she's dealing with.
0: That's right.
1: Nobody knows.
0: Nobody knows. And see, the thing is, Kathy, like, I thank you for sharing this story. This is important. We all need to catch this. Everybody is going through stuff that people don't understand. Everybody is bearing the weight of a story that other people don't know about. And so a little grace and a little compassion, we could use more of that in this world, don't you think?
1: Maybe scope out the situation a little bit and think to themselves, maybe this is something more than just a tantrum.
0: Yeah. Yeah. Take the time and withhold judgment. I love this saying, and I think it's from the show Ted Lasso, but it's be curious, not judgmental.

0: 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Hey, it's Tracy. It's what I'm calling the day of hope. Overflow. And my dear friend Lily, you're enjoying it, huh?
1: All these stories and Pastor Lisa Bryce's story. And
0: yeah,
1: it's just so amazing what God can do. And God put it on my heart. Today, I took my heir to school, to third grade. And I was thinking, I was like, my heir is the same little girl. The doctor said that she wasn't going to make it. She wasn't going to walk. Mm. She wasn't going to talk, eat by mouth or anything. And then

0: here comes Bridgeway coming to pray for Maya as a baby with her brain bleed. And, you know, she began to walk, talk, eat, and looking back and seeing all these beautiful things that God has done for me, my family.
1: Yes.
0: And, you know, and I'm just so in awe, Tracy. I'm telling you, it feels so good to know that I'm blessed to be a mama, a grandma. God is just so good and been so good in my life. And man can say that you're not going to make it, but only God has that final decision.
1: That's right.
0: And he can use every opportunity.
1: Yes.
0: And it's like, what I wanted to say is cast all your anxieties on him, because yes, he does care.
1: Yes. Lily, my gosh, the word of God just spilling out of your lips because you have lived it. You have seen it. I'm so proud of you and your perseverance and your faith. You are just so dear to me. And I'm cheering you and your beautiful family on. Thank you for calling today.
0: Thank you.
1: I love you. I love you. I love you.
0: I love you too. And I love Bright FM.

0: 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And I look in my rearview mirror because I saw motion, and the lady right behind me was doing the exact same thing. She was literally singing at the top of her lungs, raising her hands as well. And so I really wanted to make eye contact with her. Unfortunately, I didn't. But it was just a really amazing moment to see. I was like, I'm not the only Bright FM listener out there.
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0: 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Hey, it's Tracy. And oh my goodness, one of the best parts of what I get to do here is I get to talk to our listeners and encourage our listeners. And it's such a sacred trust when our listeners will call in and they'll share things about their lives. And I have gotten to know our listener, Jack Faulkner, who is here with me today. We finally get to meet in person, Jack. I'm so happy to meet you in person today.
1: What a pleasure. I'm very excited.
0: I am too. And it's been precious. You know, we've gotten to know one another. We've prayed together many, many, many times. So whether you want to call it serendipity or coincidence, but we don't believe in that, right?
1: We don't believe.
2: No, we're going to call it a divine appointment.
0: Divine appointment. And that is the voice of my husband, Gary. So Gary and Jack are here with me to tell a pretty amazing God appointment story. It was a few weeks ago. I got a frantic communication from my husband, Gary. Take us back to that day and what was happening.
2: Yeah, it was a Monday. I had played a couple hours of pickleball with my buddies, and it was really hot out. So when I went back to my car, I took my shoes off, put my flip-flops on, threw my bag in the car, which happened to have my key fob and my phone in it. And then I went and used the restroom, came back to my car, and expected it to be unlocked. And it wasn't. It was locked. And the battery in my fob wasn't strong enough to open the door. So no phone, no fob. My spare fob is 5 miles away at home, so I'm going to need to walk in this 90-degree weather home to get my fob, then ride my bike back. So it was, but I actually was content in it, and I was just like, well, I'm going to be able to get this done before my wife's radio shift is over, so it's my day off. Everything will work out fine. I didn't get a mile down the road, but a pickup truck pulled over about 100 meters in front of me, and I thought, well, that's a little bit far to make me walk, but okay. So I jogged up to it and tapped on the window, and the window came down, and I said, hey, did you stop for me? And who I later got to know as Jack said, no, I'm talking to my wife. Why do you need help? He cleared off the seat. He said, get in. So
0: you let this stranger in your car.
2: Yeah, Jack was my angel. When I got in Jack's car, he was listening to 95.1. And my lovely wife, Tracy, you started a break. And I said to Jack, I said, do you listen to 95.1 a lot? And he says, yeah, I call Tracy all the time. I said, that's my wife. Jack didn't believe me at first.
1: Not at all.
0: You didn't believe him.
2: But then I persuaded him. That's when we realized that God was in this.
0: Yeah. Yeah, God is in it. And the story continues. We're just getting started. So stay tuned for how this whole thing has wrapped up. And it's not really wrapped up. God's still moving and working and doing beautiful things through this great, great connection. Only God. Do you believe in coincidence? Yeah, me neither.

0: Bright FM, it's Tracy. All right, we got to hear the rest of the story. I've got my husband, Gary, here in the studio with us, and our wonderful new friend, listener, Jack, who Jack and I have talked many times, but we never met until today. So this is really, really awesome to have you here, Jack. So Jack pulled his truck over on Route 99 at the same time that my husband had been stranded, locked his key fob and his phone in the car. He was in quite a pickle. And he just assumed that Jack had pulled over for him, but he hadn't. But Gary jogs up to the car. Jack invites him to get in, says, "You need help? Sure, hop in." And Jack is listening to Bright FM. And Gary says, "Oh, you listen to Bright FM? That's my wife on the radio right now."
1: No, I said, "No way." I said, "Let's call her." and he couldn't remember the number, so I scrolled back to the last time I called you. Call you often. I called you when I retired in May 31st. Mm-hmm. And then I went through a depression, and I called you through that. I don't remember the last time I called you, but I knew it was recently. I call you for good times and in bad times.
0: Yeah.
1: But with Gary, I just felt so comfortable. And see, he kept calling me his angel, but what he didn't realize that he was my angel. And God sent him for me right at the perfect time, because I was so low and so down. I felt something in Gary that I felt comfortable with. And I knew then that God has really sent him there for me. I took him home, and on the way back to his car, I said, "I want to ask him to come over to my house and talk." So we did. We went over to my house, sat on the deck. We probably talked for an hour, and we prayed. And I will tell you the God's honest truth. I have done a 180 since then. I haven't been anxious since then. I have no desire to do the wrong. I have a desire to serve God. He brought me back to where I was supposed to be, because I was way far gone. And God sent Gary for me. And he kept calling me his angel. And I'm like, "Buddy, you ain't got a clue. I'm the one that got the reward. Gary just got a ride."

0: 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I don't care if they remember me. Only Jesus.
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0: Brad does such cool stuff, doesn't he? Hey, it's Tracy, Bright FM, and I'm calling this the Day of Hope Overflow. It's been really fun. Hearing a really cool story. My husband Gary is here, and our friend listener Jack, and Gary and Jack just happened to meet one another when Gary was stranded on the road, and Jack picked him up and gave him a ride, and then they found out that they had, you know, Bright FM in common. They became friends.
1: And the story continues. I mean, Jack's been in church for a couple weeks since then. He's witnessing to 97-year-old men at the dump. And so Jack has found new energy for this thing we call the abundant life.
2: That's right, Gary. And you know, another thing, if my audio would have worked on my truck, I would have never pulled over. Because I would have been able to talk to her without holding it.
1: Mm. Oh.
2: And I just pulled over because I couldn't get my audio to work. And I've been saved since I was 16. I got saved in a little Pentecostal church in Arkansas. I just never in my life felt the presence of God. And, you know, I've been back and forth and up and down and all around. But I'm 65 years old. It's time to plant my feet firm on firm ground,
0: yes.
2: Solid ground.
0: Yes.
2: And that's the rock. I was such a depression. My wife come home. I'd be sitting in the garage just crying like a baby. She thought somebody died.
0: Oh.
2: And that's how I felt. And God brought me back to life.

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1: It feels so good to be loved by God, doesn't it? Bright FM. Hey, it's Tracy. Day of Hope Overflow. That's what I'm calling today. I hope that's okay. Thanks to our dear friends at G&M Automotive and, you know, just sharing so many stories of hope today. We've been like hanging out. My husband, Gary, our listener, our wonderful friend, Jack, and this great story and how it has just unfolded is just so cool. And it makes me think about, how do you see the details of your life, the things that happen? Do you see them as coincidences? Do you see God moving in it? How do you see it?
2: You know, Tracy and I were even reflecting, Jack, on, you know, this whole thing doesn't come together if it wasn't for the radio ministry of Bright FM.
3: Right.
2: Because that gave you some credibility to this guy who was jumping into your car and allowing to speak into your life. And so that's the connecting point for it. That's the common denominator, is both of our love for this ministry. And so glad that God used Tracy over the years to build into your life. So that when the opportunity came, that we were able to talk about some tough stuff and pray through some stuff and to see God bring a breakthrough in your life. I thank God for it.
1: I thank God for it too. And I want to say, I love that God linked the two of you together. Think about all the things that needed to happen in order for the two of you to meet. First, there was a radio station that is like a common table. Where people from all over, thousands of people from all over, get to listen to this radio station. What an honor we get to present to them the love, the hope, the joy that we have in Jesus. So that happened. You're both listening. You both listened to the radio station. Then what had to happen, Gary, I didn't even like realize you were delayed. You play pickleball all the time.

0: fairly new car. Great. So that had to happen. And so you're walking along the road. Now, Jack, your audio didn't connect. So you're trying to call your wife. And you know what? The technology is imperfect. Sometimes my phone doesn't connect through the car either. Drives me crazy. You just pulled over calmly. I'm going to call her so that I can actually not have to hold the phone. If you hadn't done that, if it had connected,
1: I would have never stopped.
0: So think about all these pieces and let's not miss it, people. Let's not miss it. God is in the details.

0: 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Deadlines, carpools, dinner, laundry, repeat. So when you need a moment to breathe, Bright FM is here.
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0: God.
1: Truly, he is an awesome God. Bright FM. Hey, guys. I'm Tracy. Glad to be hanging with you today. I'm calling it the Day of Hope Overflow. There's just so many great stories. And I'm talking with Christy Neidhart. Christy, you and your friend Rachel are doing something extraordinary. You got to tell us what you're doing.
2: So we are hiking to the base camp of Everest in the beginning of September. We leave to do that. And we're doing it because we want to raise funds and awareness for GraceBomb, gracebomb.org. And that's promoting acts of kindness and living out Jesus serving others through us, right? So it's a little thing. It's little cards, business cards that you can about when you do something kind for someone. It's, you're not expecting anything in return, and just see a need and you fill it and you let them know they're loved by God. And this is something positive and impactful that is easy for me to do.
1: Beautiful. That's beautiful. We love Grace Bomb around here at Bright FM. We love.
2: Good.
1: Oh, we do. We love Grace Bomb. Yeah. How did this ministry touch you in such a profound way that you wanted to climb Mount Everest, Christy? I mean, not everybody. Okay, I'm touched by it, but I'm not climbing Mount Everest. Girl, tell me why it touched you so deeply.
2: Yeah. One, I've had an innate need or desire or call to hike in the Himalayas. I don't know why. Ever since I was kids, I've always wanted to do this. That's one thing. But partly now, as an adult, I've realized I want to be in the place that's highest in the world, closest to heaven.
1: So
2: feel drawn to be there for that reason.
1: That's just so beautiful. I know that there is another really profound reason and a great story. So, Christy, hang with me just a moment, and you'll get to hear the rest of this. And friends, this is so fascinating. GraceBomb.org. Check them out, first of all, okay? And then you will find Climb for Love, which is what Christy and Rachel are doing. Climbing Everest.
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7: 1 Kings 7:21 says, "And he set up the pillars in the porch of the temple, and he set up the right pillar and called the name thereof Jachin, and he set up the left pillar and called the name thereof Boaz." When Solomon built the temple of the Lord, he constructed two pillars in the entrance. These were not structural supports holding up the building. They were symbolic monuments. Solomon gave these two pillars names. The one on the right he called Jachin, which means he will establish. The one on the left he called Boaz, which means in him is strength. Every person entering the temple would see these pillars. The pillars reminded the people that the kingdom stood only because God upheld it. The message is obvious. God establishes and God strengthens. Psalm 127:1 says, "Except the Lord build the house, they labor in vain that build it."
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0: 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Hey, it's Tracy. And Christy and Rachel are amazing. They're going to be hiking to Mount Everest base camp. They're doing that thing because they want to support the work of Grace Bomb. And Christy, you said it was because you want to be in the places closest to heaven. I just think that is so beautiful. So beautiful. But there's another reason why as well.
1: A story came in that was super impactful from someone who had been Grace Bombed. They were on a hike, and this family realized that they needed some help getting back to their car, and they saw a gentleman in his car and stopped and asked him, like, hey, would you mind giving us a ride back to the other parking lot? We really can't walk back there. Our mom's a little older, and it's just getting tough and getting dark. And he agreed, said, yeah, no problem. And on the way, they prayed over him and maybe gave him a Grace Bomb card and a, probably a little gift for driving him down there. And he wrote in the story, and he said, so these people don't know, and it was wonderful, but what they don't know is I was going to take my life that day. I was going to come see the vista and then end it. Oh. He'd gone through divorce and just was having a really hard time. And so that story came into Grace Bomb, and Pat Linnell and Gail Wiles, who's on staff, said, we got to find this guy, and we got to find, because he also mentioned, I wish I knew where they went to church. You know, I just like to thank them. So they went on this mission just to find him, and they found who they knew it was in Syracuse, New York, so they found who had requested cards, and so they started making phone calls, and they did find him. They found the gentleman and who's part of the family that got the ride, and they said, hey, you know, this story came in, we just wanted to let you know. And he said, he paused and super quiet, and he said, what you don't know is that suicide's greatly impacted my life. He said, I've lost my dad and my brother to that, and almost me. And I've been a huge proponent of, you know, trying to help people not, you know, advocate for life and not taking your own. And that just gave us all chills, right?
0: Yeah.
1: And that was around hiking. And so that was a God wink, if you will, or confirmation of keep going.
0: My gosh, keep going. I would imagine there's a lot of training involved to get yourself ready for this.
1: At this point, like getting closer to it, I've been walking, hiking 100 miles a month. Which doesn't sound like, it sounded like easier when I first heard about that. It's about 25 miles a week.
0: Wow.
1: Right. So, and now I've added a weighted pack with 20 pounds on it to help simulate low oxygen, like slowing me down. And the heat also helps with the summer. And then I do some yoga and some strength training in addition to that as well.
0: Okay.
1: So it's about an hour and a half, 2 hours a day, 5 days a week.
0: Well, I'm excited for you. And thank you for just literally putting yourself out there and doing a really hard thing to bring attention to something that's really important. We love what our friends Grace Bomb do, and we want to we want our listeners to get involved in this. So I know it's Climb for Love. What's the easiest way for people to find you guys?
1: Easy website. It's gracebomb.org/climbforlove.
0: Oh, that's so easy. Okay.
1: Yeah. And we'll post updates as we're, you know, each day, as long as we have Wi-Fi, but as much as we can, we will, you know, send in stories and things about grease bombing and, you know, along our way.
0: Wow. How far up is the Mount Everest Base Camp?
1: It's about 18,000 feet above sea level.
0: My goodness. And how long do you expect that it will take you once you start the trek?
1: Sure. It's a 10-day venture. So it's 10 days to get up, and then we'll take a helicopter back down.
0: Of course you will. You guys are amazing. Hey, check them out. Climb for Love is the name of the organization. Go to gracebomb.org, and you'll find them. And Rachel and Christy, we are cheering you on. Woo!

0: So watch me burn. Oh, yes, it's for King and Country on Bright FM. Hey, I'm Tracy, and thanks for hanging out with me today. I've been doing a little day of hope overflow. We got too much hope to keep it to one day. We can't do it. And I've been talking to so many amazing people with incredible stories. My friend Lisa Bryson, Pastor Lisa Bryson, you've been so generous to share a bit of your journey, stage 4 cancer, and you're doing great now, and I thank God for it. But I want to know, I mean, it's hard to see someone who is so vibrant and strong like you go through something that is so hard. What has that been like for you?
1: Yeah, that was one of the first lessons the Lord began to teach me, that in the midst of this storm, I need you to keep your joy. The joy of the Lord is my strength. That is just one of my favorite scriptures, and now I'm going to have to live it out. In the midst of this tribulation, in the midst of this affliction, it's going to be also important, because I will tend to hide when I have to fight battles. I am one of those people that will, honey, just tell you loud and clear, I have to fight some battles by myself. And the Lord was like, you're not going to fight this one by yourself. Wow. Because it was bigger than me. It was also about trying to help and serve others, and that others need to see what it looks like for a God woman to go through trouble. It's okay to share your tears. It's going to be okay for you to share without your face on. It's going to be okay for you to share when you shed your hair, and when your skin is burned, and when you're not feeling good, when the treatment is really having an effect. It's going to be okay, because people aren't going to see you. They're going to see me. And so when you show up and you think you look rough and you think, you know, you don't feel like doing this, this is about showing people me. It changed my life.

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1: Bright FM. Hey, it's Tracy. And yeah, it's time for our midday reset. So let me tell you a little story. It's in Mark chapter 10. And there's this blind man named Bartimaeus. And he is sitting beside the road. He's begging. And when he hears that Jesus is passing by, he starts shouting, "Jesus, Son of David, have mercy on me." And the crowd tells him to be quiet. Apparently, they had formed a small committee to manage acceptable levels of desperation. Yeah. Bartimaeus, he doesn't read the room. He shouts even louder. And finally, Jesus stops and he calls Bartimaeus over and he asks him this fascinating question. He says, "What do you want me to do for you?" Now, the answer seems obvious. Jesus can see that Bartimaeus is blind. He can see the poverty, the need, the whole roadside scene. And still, Jesus gives the dignity. He gives Bartimaeus the dignity of speaking for himself. "Rabbi, I want to see." Jesus invites him to name it, to bring his desire out into the open and place it inside a relationship of trust. Man, I love this about God. What dignity he gives us. He sees what we need before we say a word, and he still asks us to participate, to speak, to trust, to tell him what hurts and what we long for. Man, I don't know about you, but I can become very, very good at this, very skilled at handing God a carefully edited press release. I can turn one honest request into three disclaimers, two backup plans, and a footnote. So just imagine Jesus stopping beside you today, calling you by name and saying, "Hey, what do you want me to do for you?" How would you answer? Name the obvious thing, the enormous thing, the desire that you keep editing because it feels too small or unlikely or embarrassing or late. Naming your desire doesn't control the outcome, but it does place our honest hearts into the hands of God. How precious. Let's pray. Jesus, you see me completely, and still you invite me to speak. Give me the courage to name what I truly want without managing how it sounds. Today, I bring you this thing, and I trust you with my desire, and I trust you with your answer. In Jesus' name, amen.

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0: 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Bright.

So I just got the word Christian Faith Night is still on Oriole Park at Camden Yards. And the Orioles taking on the Yankees. Let me look at the standings. Let me just look real. Okay, wild card. No problem. We're in this. We're a game and a half out. Plenty of time. Plenty of baseball. Christian Faith Night. Your Bright FM friends are going to be there. I'm going to be there. And we would love to see you and a free concert with Sorensen after the game. The Orioles pastor is going to be delivering a message and some of the players giving their testimony. And we'd love to have you out there. Oriole Park, Camden Yards. 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
0: So if you've heard this game and you've never played, today's your day. You play today, I got a strong suspicion you're going to nail this thing. So I'm going to read an online review. You got to figure out what it is. And today we're looking for a brand name of this product. So to me, here's the review. To me, it was the ultimate must-have for back-to-school supplies in the mid-80s. The keeper of all my work, love notes, secret stash of juicy fruit. Mine had the beach scene on the cover. I remember that one. I remember the hot air balloon. 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
11: 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I-70 westbound before Route 29. The right lane blocked. It's cleanup following a midday tractor-trailer fire. The tractor-trailer was carrying sugar, which caught on fire, and it is quite a mess with the cleanup continuing in the right lane. It is barely moving off the beltway. It's also slow on the beltway heading for I-70. Outer loop beginning at 795. Inner loop starting at Edmondson Avenue. 95 delays before Caton Avenue to the Fort McHenry Tunnel. Southbound jam from Route 543 into the worksite at Route 24, where the left lane is closed. 895 open, but barely moving from the Route 2 spur, continuing into the Harbor Tunnel. The weather in Baltimore right now, cloudy skies. It's 86 degrees. Some thunderstorms expected over the next couple of hours. Then it will be partly to mostly cloudy overnight with lows in the mid-60s. Sunny day tomorrow, a few clouds in the afternoon. Highs tomorrow in the low 80s. Port Deposit right now with clouds. The temperature is 86 degrees. Odenton is looking at cloudy skies. It's also 86. 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

0: Back to the Who Knew product review game. I'm Jack on Bright FM. Let me read the review to you. To me, it was the ultimate must-have for back-to-school supplies in the mid-80s. It was the keeper of all my work. Love notes, secret stash of juicy fruit. Mine had the beach scene on the cover. What was the answer? The answer, Trapper Keeper. Galen from Baltimore. You got it.
1: Oh, yeah!
0: 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I think we should have some like Bright FM Trapper Keepers. The most popular design was the hot air balloon. But the beach scene was right up there. And I read somewhere that they still make them. Unbelievably. And they're becoming popular. Let's see, what's behind Gen Z? Is it Gen Alpha? I'm telling you, Gen Z, Gen Alpha, they're going to save us all. They're going retro. And I'm here for it. I love that. Congratulations, my friend Galen. Enjoy the gift card. We'll play again tomorrow. Here comes Toby Mac. Lord, feels good on Bright FM.

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2: What would happen if before you left the house in the morning, you just took a moment and bowed down and said, God, I just want to thank you for today. I want to thank you for helping me. I believe I can do whatever I need to do today through Christ who strengthens me. I'd like everything to be good and work out the way I'd like it to, but God, if it don't, I know you're with me and it will work out good eventually. What would happen if at noon, in addition to having a little sandwich, you'd go somewhere and bow down for a minute and say, God, I just want to thank you for getting me through the first half of this day. And I'm so grateful, God, that you're working in me and you're going to... And then again, in the evening or at night.
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11: 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Cleanup continues following a tractor-trailer fire earlier this afternoon. Right lane blocked. The traffic jam right from the Beltway heading west on 70. And Beltway delays heading towards I-70 begin on the outer loop at 795, on the inner loop at Wilkins Avenue. A lot of traffic using 29, and that is stop and go northbound from Route 100 right out to the ramps at I-70. 95 delays building from the Beltway into the Fort McHenry Tunnel. 395 coming out of the city to join 95 and the BW Parkway north from 895 right onto Russell Street. Using 895, that traffic jam begins after the BW Parkway heading for the Harbor Tunnel. Southbound slows at Lombard Street coming into the tunnel. Weather in Baltimore right now, cloudy skies. It's 85 degrees. Chance of thunderstorms over the next couple of hours, then clearing overnight with lows in the mid-60s. Sunny day tomorrow, a few clouds in the afternoon with highs in the low 80s. Right now in Annapolis, it is cloudy. The temperature 85 degrees. Essex checking in with 85 degrees, also under cloudy skies. 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
1: Let me tell you something. If Gen X had a marketing slogan, it would be this. Gen X, we're never going out of business. And I am one, so I love this Bright Spot today. California pastor Justin Buzzard is playing football at age 47. He went back to school and he made it on his City College football team. He is a defensive end and he is praying daily to stay healthy, to go the distance, make it through the entire season. And he just wants to help his team in any way possible. I'm cheering for us old heads, man. I know what it's like getting out there with the jiu-jitsu guys, all those young bucks trying to kill you. Now his wife said, she goes, listen, I want you to be happy and make the team. I just don't want you to play. He goes, that's some of the most hurtful words you've ever said in our marriage. And the translation for that is, I love you. I want you to be happy. I don't want you to die. I get it. I understand. So she's changed that. She wants him to play because that's part of the dream. Sometimes you've got to risk it for the biscuit. You know what I mean? Well done, sir. I'm going to say a prayer for you, too. You make it to the end of the season and have a successful year. Make many tackles.

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0: I'm watching the rain right now. A little bit of drizzle coming down. And they tell us by first pitch tonight, everything should be cleared out. So it should be a great night for baseball. I'm Jack on Bright FM. It's Faith Night, Oriole Park at Camden Yards. Orioles taking on the Yankees. Game and a half back. I am concerned. I'm going to tell you for two reasons. One, historically, over the last 2 years, every time I've went to a game, they've lost. And I'm going tonight. And it's, I wouldn't say that I'm superstitious. I'm just a little stitious. Okay. But I've got to have the right combination of hat, Orioles hat, and jersey. So I am wearing my Adley Rutschman jersey. So for better or worse, but we're going to have an awesome night. It's baseball. It's, the Orioles, pastor is going to be, sharing a message, Orioles players sharing their testimony, post-game concert with Sorensen. 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I'm going to be there. It's going to be a great night. 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
11: This report sponsored by Think It Up. 70 West before Route 29, right lane still blocked, cleaning up following a major tractor trailer fire earlier today. It's crawling off the Beltway and slow on the Beltway heading for I-70. Outer loop beginning just after Reisterstown Road, inner loop starting at 95. The bailout traffic, it is barely moving on 40 Baltimore National Pike from Patapsco Valley State Park right out to the ramps at Route 29. A lot of traffic heading for the tunnels, 95 from the Beltway to the Fort McHenry, 895 just after the BW Parkway to the harbor, southbound from Lombard Street to the Harbor Tunnel. leaving the city, it is jam solid. Martin Luther King Jr. Boulevard heading for Russell Street at 395. And on 395, delays extend right down to the ramps at 95. Areas of rain moving through Baltimore right now. There's also a chance of some storms over the next couple of hours. It is 84 degrees. Overnight tonight, it will clear up, and by morning, lows in the mid-60s. Sunny day tomorrow, a few clouds in the afternoon, highs in the low 80s. Rosedale, with some rain, it's 84 degrees. Cloudy skies in Perryville, the temperature is 84 degrees. 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

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So I've got the link in my Right Within Facebook group and also the link for the entire interview. It's a good one, part of our day of

0: Did you happen to catch A Day of Hope on Bright FM? It was yesterday. One of my interviews, one of my special guests was Dr. James Harris. So he grew up in California, Fresno, California, and surrounded by drugs, violence, gang activities. He stole cars, somehow made it to medical school, and he is now a surgeon at Johns Hopkins. So during the interview, I mean, you can hear that God's hand was on James his entire life, even in traumatic situations. And one of those was an accident involving his youngest son, Marcus.
1: I was in the operating room at the time of his accident, and my eye was like dripping on my left side. Like I was as if I was crying, but I didn't know what was wrong. I'm in the middle of the operating room. This is happening. This finishing the case. And I told the second year resident that I was with at the time, we were just finishing the case. I said, hey, you know, I know we usually go and eat before we go around to see patients, but I feel like I just have to get home. And as soon as I said that, my wife calls and she's telling me Marcus is, he's not awake. He fell. He's unconscious. And I just kept asking, is he breathing? Just tell me, is he breathing? And she, my son was there too. Everybody saw it. He was barely breathing. And the paramedics came, they picked him up. They took him to shock trauma. I raced full speed to get there. And I saw him when they brought him in. I'd gotten there so fast because I was just at Hopkins. And I saw them put the breathing tube in him. I saw the type of posturing that he was making, which was, it was a bad sign as far as.
0: So would you say traumatic brain injury?
1: He had a severe traumatic brain injury. Okay. He had a subdural hematoma on his left side and he had an epidural hematoma on the right. They had to operate on both sides of his brain. It was a lot. And we were afraid that he wasn't going to make it. And my wife, she couldn't even look at him. You know, she would go in the corner of the ICU and she couldn't even look at him because he was in such a bad state. He had wires coming out of his brain and all these things. And she didn't force me, but she was like, you have to, like, she didn't want him to die. I didn't want him to die.
0: Sure.
1: You know? So I would just be there and just stare at him, you know?
0: Yeah. You would never choose that. We would never choose any of that. And I'm going to ask you kind of a weird question. Is there any, looking back, how long ago was that? That was how many years?
1: It's been 13 years now.
0: Yeah. After 13 years, has there been any joy come from that? And how is he?
1: Yeah, so that's the blessing. So Marcus, traumatic brain injuries are horrible, you know, and it could always be worse. We met some people, one guy still in a vegetative state, does nothing at all. Marcus is paralyzed on his right side. He has a little function of his right arm. He's in a wheelchair. His left arm does pretty much everything. His mind is like at the level of maybe a 5-year-old. He understands everything, but he has what's called an expressive aphasia where he can't always say what he wants, but he gets it. He understands things. And he lost his vision with the accident also. So he's blind with the exception of he's got a little bit of peripheral vision on his left side. But that being said, you know, that all sounds horrible. Let me tell you, this kid has so much joy despite all these disabilities. So if I come home and I've had a hard day and I see that, it's like, how can I be upset?
0: Sure.
1: How can I, you know, it's just amazing. It's such a blessing.
0: Dr. James Harris Jr., my friend James, and his book is available. It's called Not Who I Once Was, My Unusual Path to Becoming a Surgeon. So I've got the link in my Bright FM Facebook group and also the link for the entire interview. It's a good one. 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

0: So apparently today is National Radio Day. I should have gotten myself something. Shouldn't they have given us the day off? I love this business. I love working at Bright FM. Like, I've been in the radio business since 1988. Ancient. Yes, I am from the 1900s. Back then, two turntables and a microphone. And I will tell you one story. Like, this was 1988, and I worked at a little tiny country station in the middle of a cornfield in Kansas. And I was going to college, and I had a morning class, so I worked the overnight shift. So we're playing records, and I was so tired. And I had class so early in the morning. I said, okay, we're going to do a new thing. It's called Full Album Sides. And I can't remember what country artist it was, but I put that on. And like 2 hours later, I woke up and the phone was ringing. It was the sheriff's department. And they're like, is everything okay? Doesn't sound okay. And I said, everything is okay. We're having technical difficulties. The needle was going thunk, thunk, thunk. That's what you heard over the speakers. Not saying that that couldn't happen today, but it would be at least digital. So my screw-ups will be a higher quality audio.
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8: 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I-70 remains at a crawl, leaving the Beltway heading west towards Route 29. Right lane blocked before Route 29. Cleanup following a major tractor-trailer fire earlier today. Eastbound 70 now slow, leaving Route 29 heading past the scene. On the Beltway, there are significant delays trying to go west on 70. Outer loop, it starts at 795. Inner loop, it begins at I-95. Now on 895, it is bumper-to-bumper off the Route 2 spur, continuing north into the Harbor Tunnel. Southbound, a parking lot from Moravia Road coming into the Harbor Tunnel. 95 leaving the Beltway. The slowdown right through the city continues to the Fort McHenry Tunnel. 395 jammed right out of downtown, heading for the ramps at 95. The weather in Baltimore right now, rain and some thunderstorms rolling through the area. It is 84 degrees. Expect some storms over the next couple of hours, then clearing overnight, lows in the mid-60s by morning. Right now in Crofton, looking at cloudy skies. The storms are on the way. It is 84 degrees. Bel Air, it's cloudy. The temperature is 84 degrees. 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
1: Hey, I'm Jack. I want you to meet April on this Thankful Thursday.
2: Hey, I'm April, and I just want to say I'm thankful for a lot of things. Most important one is that I'm thankful that God brought me out of the hole that I was in for so many years. I was in addiction for almost all my life, and I've got 10 months clean now, and I'm so thankful for that. So if I could do it, anybody else can.
1: Ah, amen. Amen, April. Hey, pray for her. I remember what those days were like. You know, I became a new creation, gave up the drugs and alcohol in 2000. November 30th, 2000. April, as they say at the meetings, one day at a time.

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1: Great little message from a lady named Marcella. She's talking about proactive praise.
2: And this is what I understand about the fact that when God gives me a chance to wake up every day, I have to give him praise. Not only do I give him praise, but I give proactive praise, meaning I give him praise before he even accepts that praise. Because when you give God proactive praise, it means that you have an outstanding history with him. And so every day when I wake up, I give him some proactive praise. You know, it's like when the old folks used to say, make sure you pray so that your prayers can be stored up in heaven for the times that you need it. Well, let me tell you, I give God proactive praise today.
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14: This report sponsored by Mothers Against Drunk Driving, 70 West before Route 29. Right lane blocked with the cleanup from a midday tractor-trailer fire. Bumper-to-bumper traffic right off the Beltway heading west on 70. 895 at a crawl both ways into the Harbor Tunnel. Northbound begins just after the BW Parkway. Southbound starts before Lombard Street. A lot of traffic on the BW Parkway passing 895 both directions. Northbound into the city onto Russell Street. Southbound right down to the ramps at the Beltway. North on 95 will be a slow roll before the Beltway straight up into the Fort McHenry Tunnel. Southbound 95 looking at lengthy delays leaving Baltimore heading into Howard County. Most of the way to Route 216. The weather in Baltimore right now with rain and some thunderstorms expected. It is 82 degrees. Overnight tonight it will clear up and by morning look for low temperatures in the mid-60s. Nice sunny start to the day tomorrow. Mix of sun and clouds later in the day with highs in the low 80s. Right now in Parkton, it is cloudy. The temperature is 82 degrees. In Finksburg, checking in with cloudy skies, and it's also 82 degrees. 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

Hey, I'm Jack on Bright FM. 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

0: So we've been battling off and on showers today, but Faith Day, Oriole Park at Camden Yards is on. Orioles taking on the Yankees, and we are a game and a half out of this thing. Lord, please help us win this game. Now, I will tell you this, like historically, the last 2 years, every game that I've been to, the Orioles have lost. So I'm due, and I'm going tonight. Maybe I shouldn't go tonight. No, I'm going tonight. Hope you're going to be there as well. So Sorensen's going to be doing a post-game concert. The Orioles pastor is going to be delivering a message. And also, we've got testimonials from some O's players. So it's a great night. Hope you can make it. Faith Night, Oriole Park at Camden Yards. If you want some info, text the word events to 58228.
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11: 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I-95 northbound slow before the Beltway into the Fort McHenry Tunnel. Southbound starts near Caton Avenue heading out of the city on the way into Howard County. Huge traffic jams on 895 into the Harbor Tunnel. Northbound after the BW Parkway. Southbound after Moravia Road on the BW Parkway. It is tied up as well. Northbound from 895 right up onto Russell Street into the city. Southbound just after Annapolis Road heading down to the ramps at the Beltway. 70 west, right lane blocked before Route 29. That's the ongoing cleanup of the midday tractor trailer fire, bumper to bumper off the Beltway. Bailing out using Route 40, Baltimore National Pike does not work. There is now an accident westbound 40 just before the entrance to Patapsco Valley State Park. The weather in Baltimore right now, it is a bit of drizzle lingering as the rain should be stopping in the next hour or so. Currently 82 degrees. Then overnight tonight, the skies will clear. By morning, look for temperatures in the mid-60s. Right now in Columbia, it is cloudy. The temperature is 82 degrees. Hampstead checking in with clouds. The temperature also 82 degrees. 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
1: Let me tell you something. If Gen X had a marketing slogan, it would be this. Gen X, we're never going out of business. And I am one, so I love this Bright Spot today. California pastor Justin Buzzard is playing football at age 47. He went back to school and he made it on his City College football team. He is a defensive end and he is praying daily to stay healthy, to go the distance, make it through the entire season. And he just wants to help his team in any way possible. I'm cheering for us old heads, man. I know what it's like getting out there with the jiu-jitsu guys, all those young bucks trying to kill you. Now his wife said, she goes, listen, I want you to be happy and make the team. I just don't want you to play. He goes, that's some of the most hurtful words you've ever said in our marriage. And the translation for that is, I love you. I want you to be happy. I don't want you to die. I get it. I understand. So she's changed that. She wants him to play because that's part of the dream. Sometimes you've got to risk it for the biscuit. You know what I mean? Well done, sir. I'm going to say a prayer for you, too. You make it to the end of the season and have a successful year. Make many tackles.

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0: 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I listen to it when she's in the car with me now, and it's just you guys do amazing work, and never stop bringing hope to people. You guys are making an impact, and I'm a living testimony to that. So I just want to tell you guys I appreciate it, and I'm going to continue listening for as long as you guys are doing it.
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8: 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I-70 westbound before Route 29. Right lane remains closed. That's the cleanup of a midday tractor-trailer fire. Bumper-to-bumper traffic begins at the Beltway. Bailing out using 40 Baltimore National Pike. The slow ride begins at the light at Newwood Drive. That goes out to a crash before Patapsco Valley State Park. Now bailing out using 144 Frederick Road. Very slow trying to push through the heart of Ellicott City. 50 into Annapolis. That traffic jam from the Severn River Bridge to the Bay Bridge. With the weather, it's only two lanes available eastbound across the bay. Crash southbound on the JFX just before the exit for Guilford Avenue. And the traffic jam is forming now southbound on 83 heading into the city. The weather in Baltimore right now is cloudy. The temperature is 80 degrees. It'll clear up overnight tonight. A couple clouds by morning with lows in the mid-60s. Nice sunny day to start tomorrow. Mix of sun and clouds in the afternoon. Highs in the low 80s. Currently in Aberdeen, cloudy skies. It is 80 degrees. In Westminster, with cloudy skies, the temperature is also 80 degrees. 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
1: What is God doing in your life? 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Hey, it's Jack, and Shantae is on the phone. Go ahead.
2: I think just carrying me through from faith to faith, because we go through seasons of hard times and seasons of good times, and sometimes the hard seasons seem really long, but it makes you so grateful for the great seasons, right?
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12: 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I-70 westbound before Route 29. The right lane closed. Ongoing cleanup from a midday tractor trailer fire. The bumper-to-bumper traffic begins at the Beltway. Bailing out using Route 40, Baltimore National Pike gets quite slow after passing Patapsco Valley State Park. That's going to continue out to Rogers Avenue. It's barely moving, heading west on 144 Frederick Road from before Old Frederick Road right into the heart of Ellicott City. Into Annapolis, 50 is jammed from the Severn River Bridge and Route 2 all the way out to the Bay Bridge. The weather came through and they only had 2 lanes available eastbound across the bay. Right now in Baltimore, cloudy skies. It's 78 degrees. It'll clear up overnight tonight and remain mostly clear with lows in the mid-60s. Nice sunny start to the day tomorrow. Mix of sun and clouds in the afternoon. The highs will be in the low 80s. Currently in Abingdon, cloudy skies with 78 degrees. Jessup is checking in with cloudy skies and also 78 degrees. 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
0: 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Right after-

I had some great stories come through on our Day of Hope yesterday on Bright FM. Some of those are in my Facebook group. If you're not in there, Bright FM Afternoons, I've got an interview with Dr. James Harris. He was a gangbanger in California and now is a surgeon at Hopkins. That's just a small part of the story. It's amazing what God's done in his life. So that story and the link to his book is in my Facebook group, Bright FM Afternoons. Just hit the join button. Love to have you.

0: 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And I look in my rearview mirror because I saw motion, and the lady right behind me was doing the exact same thing. She was literally singing at the top of her lungs, raising her hands as well. And so I really wanted to make eye contact with her. Unfortunately, I didn't. But it was just a really amazing moment to see. I was like, I'm not the only Bright FM listener out there.
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Wait a minute, family should be before dogs. I mean, that's a tough choice. Can I get back to you on that? But man, I love this song. Toby Mac, he's on Bright FM.

How much time have I wasted being quote unquote good or trying to do good things? Here's the point. I'm never going to be good enough. Those things are never going to be good enough compared to God's grace. And that's kind of the whole point. The only thing that's required of me is saying yes to Jesus. That covers it all. You know, as the Bible says, all of my good works are dirty rags compared to the goodness and the greatness of God. Here's Matthew West on Bright FM.

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3: And thank you for joining us. Hey friends, have you ever noticed how prominent the subject of gratitude is, especially in the New Testament? It is one of the pictures of what a Christian should be like. Full of gratitude, full of thanksgiving. Have you ever known anybody like that? Surely we all have examples we can think of people who just, whenever you're with them, they just seem to be so grateful for everything that has happened to them and is happening to them, even the hard things. And don't we want to be like that? Yes. I always told people, I don't want to grow up and be a grumpy old man. I want to be a grateful man, a man who's thankful for all the blessings of God, even in spite of the trouble that comes periodically. So here's some motivation for that. Here in the book of Proverbs is some motivation for living a grateful, thankful prayer life. And I hope you will observe all of these wonderful principles and put them into your life. We are so very excited about this book that we are making available during the month of August. It's brand new from the Turning Point Press, and it's called God's Heart for Israel, a beautiful hardback gift book, over 100 pages of teaching on what the Bible says about Israel and what our attitude toward them ought to be. Really important information for everybody right now, because anti-Semitism is on the rise in our nation. We must not let that happen. As Christians, we need to dig into the Word of God and be prepared to stand with our brothers and sisters who occupy that little postage stamp place we know as Israel in the Middle East. We will make this book available to you when you send a gift of any size to Turning Point during the month of August. The month is getting away from us, so don't wait too much longer before you write that letter and send your gift and just say, please send me the book on Israel, and it'll be on its way before you know it. It's our joy to do this because it will add value to your life as a Christian and give you perspective and direction right straight from God's Word. Now let's get to our discussion today. Open your Bibles to the Word of God, and here we are with Power Up Your Prayer Life, Proverbs About Prayer.
4: Of all the people in the Bible, nobody that I know was more thankful than Paul. In all of his letters, gratitude drips from the pages. His instruction to us is that we are to be a thankful people, and when we think about the man who wrote it, it is even more meaningful to us. When you look at his life, it was one life of misery. He was stoned at Lystra. He was driven out of Thessalonica. He was rejected at Athens. He was jailed in Philippi. He was apprehended at Caesarea. He was taken as a prisoner to Rome, released, and then put in prison again. He was put in a dungeon, and ultimately he was martyred. If you want to read an accurate account of his troubles, go to 2 Corinthians chapter 11. This has a special meaning to me. I just need to remind you of this. 2 Corinthians chapter 11. If you want to see what this man went through, here's a little list. And this is what we ought to read before we read all the things for which he was thankful. And I need to tell you, some of you know this. When I was sick in the hospital, I got a card from somebody. It was made down in Greenville, North Carolina, at a special greeting card company. And this card was supposed to be a get well card. And on the front of the card were the words of 2 Corinthians chapter 11. It was in a stack of all of the other get well cards trying to encourage me. And this is what it said, beginning at verse 24. From the Jews, 5 times I received 40 stripes minus 1. 3 times I was beaten with rods. Once I was stoned. 3 times I was shipwrecked. A night and a day I've been in the deep. I'm thinking, who sent me such a sorry card? In journeys often, in perils of waters, in perils of robbers, in perils of my own countrymen, in perils, this is all on the front of a get well card. In weariness and toil and sleeplessness often, beside the other things, what comes upon me daily, who is weak and I am not weak. And I read that whole thing and I thought, man, this is really sad that someone would be so sick in their thoughts that they would send somebody who's suffering a card like this. And then I opened it up, and on the inside were these words, "So how you been?" Isn't that great? I felt better immediately. And I only tell you that because while we're laughing at it, it was no laughing matter for Paul, was it? Paul went through some very difficult times, and yet out of the brokenness of his life and the difficulty that he faced came this aroma of thanksgiving that's everywhere present. And I went through his epistles and I just wrote down some of the things he was thankful for to help me know some of the things I ought to be thankful for. First of all, he was thankful for salvation in Jesus Christ. At the end of 2 Corinthians chapter 9, he says, "Thanks be to God for his unspeakable gift." Romans 6:17, "But God be thanked that though you were slaves of sin, you obeyed from the heart that form of doctrine to which you were delivered." Maybe you can't remember that far back when you got saved, but most of us remember when we were saved and how God came and through his wonderful Son, the Lord Jesus.